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2: So it's almost time for all the kids to go to school. Before you do, I'd just like to wish you a great day out there. To all the adults, let's keep our kids safe and watch out around the schools. Don't forget the 40 kilometre an hour speed limits around the schools. And don't forget, these kids, they love to run out between cars without warning.

0: So that was Becky Cole singing Men Don't Dance Anymore. I don't think Becky's ever met me. As everyone should, I play Harvey Community Radio all day long. In my shop, I usually crank it up when there's a good song on there. And I've had a number of comments from people walking past going, "What are you dancing for?" And but anyway, I love to dance in my shop. Apparently, it's entertaining for all the people walking up and down the arcade. But anyway, we'll move on to one of my, I suppose, newish or one of my favourite segments. And now it's time for
1: Tony told me that.
2: Tony told me.
0: This week I was going to talk about nature and animals and things like that, but some algorithm must have got hold of me, and my computer screen's been inundated with space facts. So here are a few mind-blowing space facts to start your day. Did you know that because the moon has no wind, the astronaut footprints that are up there now

0: will stay there for millions of years. If you've got a pretty cool telescope, you can see on Jupiter there's a giant red spot. It's actually a massive hurricane that has been spinning for over 300 years. And sunlight takes about 8 minutes and 20 seconds to travel all the way from the sun to Earth. That's a long way. And just to add to that, light travels so fast that in 1 second it would travel 7.5 times around the world. And finally, did you know that you actually grow about 5 centimetres taller when you go into space, because there's no gravity squashing your spine? For less tall people like me, I reckon that'd be pretty cool. And that's it for Tony Told Me for this week.
1: Tony told me that.
0: And in line with Tony Told Me for this week, here is Elton John with Rocket Man.

I love that intro so much. Gets me smiling before I even get thinking about what I'm going to say into the microphone to you guys out there. Anyway, this week we've got a couple of jokes that were texted in on our text line, which is 0426 307 199. So please text them in. I'd love to hear from you. There's such a variety of awesome dad jokes out there. And as we're approaching Father's Day, it'd be a great time to actually send one through so I can make you famous before the big day. That's 0426 307 199. But this week, I've got a couple of jokes here from Tony from Harvey, and it's not me. What is the difference between a poorly dressed man on a unicycle and a well-dressed man on a bicycle? Attire. I told my wife I was making a bicycle out of spaghetti. She didn't believe me until I rode past her. Why couldn't the bicycle stand up by itself? Because it was too tired. What do you reckon? I think Tony might be a bike rider. And the final one from me, what do you call a train that sneezes? A choo-choo train. So that's it for ODAD for this week. Thank you very much, Tony from Harvey. And next week, I hope to hear from someone else who's got a few jokes for me.

They tell me that Van Morrison was always in heaven when he smiled after he'd heard a dad joke. So hopefully he was listening. Oh, God, I've got to do this thing, don't I? Okay, so I used to live in Kalgoorlie. Then I went to Albany. And I've got mates in both places. And they've started listening to this show. And so I've just got to say, g'day to the boys in Kalgoorlie. G'day to the boys in Albany. And hopefully I'll catch up with you soon. So here's today's Heartstarter tune. What a classic it is, right? Not only have I stood and danced, I've moved and danced, I've chair danced, and even every time I'm driving and it comes on the radio, I steering wheel dance. Here to warm your heart up for the start of the day is Nutbush City Limits.

This is one of my favourite segments too. I think it's all my favourite segment, isn't it? I think that's what it is. But, you know, we just heard Nutbush City Limits, and then I needed the slightly slower version, slightly slower song, Grease, to sort of calm down a little bit. And, you know, like I'm not sweating as much now as I was when I was doing Nutbush City Limits dancing in the studio here. But this week, for our first concert story, I got a story from Caroline from Harvey. And Caroline's first concert was a bit of a, was by a bit of an 80s and 90s icon, I suppose you could call him, George Michael. She went and saw him at the Perth Entertainment Centre in March 1988. And that was sort of the time that he was starting to rise to fame as a solo artist, but he really started off with Andrew Ridge. So my brain is a little bit slower than my mouth. But anyway, we won't worry about that too much. But in 1981, George Michael, who was actually known as Georgios Georgios Kyriakos Panayiotou, joined up with... There goes that coffee again. Sorry about that. Maybe next week I'll have a drink of water next to the table instead of coffee. But so he joined up with Andrew Ridgeley in 1981 and formed Wham. But by the late 80s, he was out there by himself. And one of the songs that was from the concert at the Perth Entertainment Centre is this one, Faith.

0: Cause I gotta have faith. Ooh, I gotta have faith. Because I gotta have faith, faith, faith. I gotta have faith, faith, faith. Woohoo. Okay, so that was George Michael singing Faith when all this sort of music was out. So, you know, like the mid to late 80s, I was in the army, so I don't think I could ever have got away with wearing the kind of gear or having a haircut like George and Andrew Ridgely actually had. But that's another story, of course. How lucky are we to have all these community resource centres in our region? Brunswick, Harvey, Yarloop, just awesome places that really help out the community. And my experience with them is the staff are just amazing and they can't do enough to help you. But one of the things I saw today, which looked really good to me, is Brunswick Junction are doing this thing on the 12th of September from 5:30 p.m. until 8 p.m. at the Brunswick Junction Community Resource Centre, of course, which is called Paint and Sip. And as soon as I went that, I went, oh, great, I'm going to go down, have a couple of wines and maybe throw some paint on a bit of canvas or something like that. But I did read on, and it's $45 a person. You get nibbles, and you also get non-alcoholic beverages. You don't need any experience, and bring a friend and your creativity and enjoy a relaxed night out. But I reckon that'd be great fun, because I'm not much of an artist, but and it'd be kind of cool to hang out. I like arty people, so it'd be kind of cool to hang out with them. Another thing that's happening today is the men's shed's going to be operational from 9 o'clock. They're still in their fundraising process, and there'll be a whole bunch of blokes down there smashing up bits of wood and turning it into kindling, which is sold in the main street of Harvey, and all funds go towards building a new shed for them. So that's kind of cool. They're a great bunch of blokes. If you go down there, they'll walk you through the shed. They'll tell you what it's all about. It's pretty cheap to join. Don't ask me how much it is because I can't remember. Anyway, we'll move on, right, because I've gone and got myself tongue-tied again. Well done, Tony. So this is one of my favourite segments. Well, I'm hopefully I'll start a sea shanty group soon. So last week I introduced you all to a sea shanty called the Wellerman. It's one of the most popular. Oh, is it one of the most popular? No, you know what? It's one of the best known sea shanties out there. And the reason I introduced it to you is because I'm hoping in the next few months to start up a sea shanty group in Harvey, where whoever wants to come and get aboard can just come along, have a couple of drinks, have a bit of a sing, have a bit of a laugh, and basically just enjoy yourself for an hour or two, once a fortnight or so. So today I'm going to play you a song called The Last Shanty. It's one of my favourites. And it's by a group called the Celtic Connection.
1: Well, me father often told me when I was just a lad, a sailor's life was very hard, the food was always bad. But now I joined the Navy, I am aboard a man of war, and now I found the sailor ain't the sailor anymore.

0: So that was the last shanty by the Celtic Connection. And over the next few weeks, I'll tell you more about why I want to start up this sea shanty group, how I got involved in it, and all that sort of stuff. But for now, here's a couple of sponsor messages.
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Well, while that sea shanty was playing, I was sitting here smiling away to myself and thinking of my lovely wife who's up at the depot. Sheila, if you're out there, you know, like, I think you'll probably... she would have been doing... There's all these movements that go with that song, and it's really good fun. So when I do get this sea shanty group started, we'll even if you don't want to come down for a sing, come down just to watch us do all that sort of stuff. And also, don't forget that we've got a text hotline here that you can text us on. It's 0426. Oh, see, my voice is croaky again. Next week, no coffee, okay? So 0426 307 199. Text through dad jokes, or, you know, first concert information, or stuff you'd like to hear, and we'll do what we can, right? So in line with, see, I'm really bad at segues, aren't I? In line with threw myself again, haven't I? So in line with our text hotline, asking you guys to give us a bit more feedback and be part of the show. Before I do that, don't send your messages this way.

Hi, my name is Casey, and I love living in Harvey because I just moved from England. I always enjoy tuning into Harvey Community Radio 96.5 FM. It's your town talking.

cool is that? I started learning bagpipes just so I could play that part of that tune. I was never very good, and circumstances made me put the pipes away for a while. But listening to that, I'm just going, oh, I need to get them out, need to get them out. And so my poor suffering wife will have to put up with it, of course. But worse than that, I imagine, is my neighbours. So I'll apologise in advance for that one. We're approaching the end of the show, and it's been great, hopefully entertaining you a little bit this Tuesday. And I reckon I can probably fit in one more song between now and then. And quite appropriately, because of the song I've got, don't forget that Johnny Jukebox is coming to Harvey for the Panetta's School of Dance. Search it up on the internet. Get yourself some tickets. It's going to be great fun. Oh, 12th of September.

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1: This is Air News Western Australia. I'm Lee Harrison. Police are continuing to search for four armed offenders who broke into a Warnbrough home and attacked two people early yesterday morning. Officers were called to the home on Curry Street around 2:30 and found one man with stab wounds to his chest and abdomen. Another man was stabbed in the back. Both have been released from hospital after treatment. Acting Sergeant L. Arthurs says the offenders fled before police arrived.
2: The offenders for this incident left the address on foot. Police are conducting inquiries in the Warnbrough area. Anyone with CCTV, dash cam, mobile phone, doorbell footage is urged to contact police.
1: An 87-year-old grandfather has spent a third night lost around the wheatbelt town of Wagon. James Ballantyne, who has dementia, failed to return home from a walk in the town on Saturday morning and hasn't been seen since. Temperatures in the area have been dropped to single figures since the weekend. Mounted police, the Air Wing, drones and the SES have been involved in the search with no sign of Mr. Ballantyne. The WA Chamber of Commerce and Industry is warning the GST battle's not over despite the Prime Minister's latest declaration. Anthony Albanese has reiterated that Western Australia's GST deal will not change while he's in the top job. Chief Economist Daniel Keeley says we need to ensure the deal is rock solid into the future.
3: We must remain vigilant. His word said that there'll be no change to the arrangement whilst he is Prime Minister. Of course, you know, that could change at any time. So we must remain vigilant and make sure that there's no change in the future either.
1: To sport now, one of Scott Pendlebury's premiership teammates believes the 38-year-old's playing future should be determined by the club. A hamstring strain will sideline the Collingwood great for at least 2 weeks. Former Pie Travis Cloke says the club should have final say on if he plays on.
4: This little injury might change things for him and Alex with their conversations of what they do going forward, but I'm a true believer on a club should make the final say. I believe a club does need to move on at some stage. He is the greatest.
1: Geelong, the Western Bulldogs and Richmond are the three clubs left in the race for Zach Butters after the star midfielder told Port Adelaide he'd be returning to Victoria. And Greg Chappell is blaming Australia's batting woes on the fractured international cricket calendar. This year's Air News Western Australia.
5: 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I'm a First Lieutenant of the Harvey Hills Bushfire Brigade. We're the ones who put out the fires, not start them. And it's the people that make the town.
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7: Before we get stuck into some proper cobblers, let's have some music.

Well, I didn't know it was going to be 5+ minutes, did I? I thought it was only going to be in the 3 and a bit minutes. But apparently the album version was, there we go, 5 and a half minutes. Anyway, there we go, Bad Medicine. I don't think you need me to tell you that. It wasn't bad medicine at all. It was great and made them millions and millions of dollars, I'm sure. Became number top 10 hit in Australia, number 1 in America. Oh, very, very high. Canada, Finland, Ireland, the Netherlands, New Zealand, the UK, wherever you like to look. Bon Jovi, 1988. Did you know that in Marajo, Brazil, the police ride water buffalo instead of horses? Yeah, apparently so. It's an island off Marajo, an ecological treasure where the Amazon River meets the Atlantic Ocean. And this island, roughly the size of Switzerland, is home to a unique policing method that has captured the world's attention. Here, the military police patrol the streets and fields, not on horseback or in vehicles, but atop Asian water buffaloes. So, the Asian water buffalo is an animal endemic to India and Southeast Asia. This is actually from the Indian Times. They found an unlikely home on Marajo. This journey to this Brazilian island is shrouded in mystery. You will have to excuse me. I haven't been doing this for a while. You wouldn't have noticed, but I've had to actually have the last 3 weeks off for various health reasons anyway. This Brazilian island, they arrived, apparently, these water buffalo in a shipwreck off the coast, while others claim they were brought by prisoners escaping from French Guiana. Regardless, these buffalo have thrived in Marajo's tropical climate and now number around 500,000, surpassing the human population of 440,000. They're not merely a novelty, they are deeply integrated into the local culture and economy. They serve as work animals, dragging carriages through the streets of Sor, which is a capital, I'm guessing, or Sore, assisting farmers in the fields and even participating in local festivals featuring buffalo races. Their presence is also felt in the culinary scene with buffalo steaks and mozzarella grazing restaurant menus. It's trying to advertise me something. But most striking role these creatures play is in law enforcement. The buffalo

Soldiers of Miraggio, a term that nods to the 19th century US Army regiments and popularised by Bob Marley's reggae classic, are a unit of military police who ride buffalo equipped with specially adapted seats. There are photographs of these police. It's quite remarkable. His practice began out of necessity 3 decades ago when the flooded fields of Miraggio made conventional policing very impractical. So the buffalo's ability to navigate the muddy mangroves and flooded terrain during the rainy season gives them an advantage over horses and vehicles. And they can reach speeds that other modes of transport just cannot match in those conditions. However, mastering the control of a buffalo was a challenging task, requiring officers to undergo extensive training. I should Coco. Anyway, if you need to know more or want to know more about Miraggio's Water Buffalo Police, have a look. It's quite amazing.

0: Ooh, that's a neat song, isn't it? I can't tell you why. By the Eagles, obviously, from 1979. It was written by band members Timothy Schmidt, Glenn Frey and Don Henley, and recorded in 78. It was the first song finished for the album, and the first Eagles song to feature Schmidt on lead vocals. Yeah, really neat stuff. A bit of background here. Schmidt described the song as loosely based on his own experiences. I had some writing sessions with Don and Glenn, and I threw out a bunch of my ideas, and that one, it apparently stuck. And he had a pretty good part of it. Not a huge part, but enough of them to think that could be good and go with it. So Don, Glenn and I finished it over a few all-night sessions. He said, I knew it was a great song. I thought, yes, this is an amazing debut for me. When they finally mixed it, we had a little listening party at the studio. As people were hearing it, Don turned to me and said, there's your first hit. He was right. Sometimes we hear about inventions or innovations and you think, I wonder if that'll work, or I wonder if that did work, or I wonder why it's not used now. Well, this one was invented a while ago by a young lady, 15-year-old Anne Makosinski, and she invented a flashlight that never needed batteries. And it's true, it just worked from the heat of your hand, using a thermoelectric, I forget the name of them now, what happens is if you heat one side, it cools the other and vice versa, and they use them in these cooling bins and certain cooling effect for certain fridges. But the interior of the flashlight is composed of an aluminium tube through which air can flow, cooling the sides of the four Peltier tiles. That's the name I was looking for, Peltier tiles. And they attach to the cylinders of the flashlight. And the other side is warmed by heat from the hand holding it, creating enough power to emit light from an LED torch. So she actually won an award for this way back in 2013, and I haven't seen them recently. I haven't seen anything more recent than that. Although it does sound very, very likely and very possible to be still in existence or even have been improved upon. If anyone out there knows, maybe they could help us. I will keep researching it. But anyway, the Peltier effect is not particularly efficient, but it certainly works, and I'd like to know if it still is working for people who can't afford electricity and can hold on to a flashlight with their hand.
1: There's gotta be a record of you someplace. You gotta be on somebody's books.

from the album On Every Street. That was the single, On Every Street. It didn't actually give me the track titles, it just gave me the numbers on my system, so I ended up with number two, and that was the song. Great song, album song again, probably longer than I expected, but there we go. Brothers in Arms, number 12 in the United States, and number one in the UK, and so on and so forth. I remember when it was a huge album, 1991, as I say. And it was released more than 6 years after the band's previous album, which was Brother in Arms. And I think it's the last album they made together. Can't find the details of that. Yes, they disbanded permanently in 1995. After that, Mark Knopfler pursued a solo career. But anyway, great song. Now, if you're anything like me, you probably don't really enjoy too many visits to the dentist. But there's hope for us yet, if I can just get these adverts to disappear. Researchers in Japan have been developing a medication that may allow people to grow new teeth, and they're hopeful to have it ready for general use by 2030. Probably too late for me, dang it. This treatment focuses on a gene responsible for tooth growth and has begun in clinical trials. So, lead scientist Dr. Katsu Takahashi of the Medical Research Institute Kitano Hospital in Osaka, Japan, has been studying the genetic principles of tooth development for years, and the research's latest findings follow up on a 2021 study that showed that how medicine targeting the protein synthesized by this gene could impact the number of teeth grown in animals. Now they've shifted their focus to humans. They've announced a clinical trial of the medication and have set a goal of having it ready for general use in about 5 years, according to several reports. The idea of growing new teeth is in every dentist's dream. I've been working on this since I was a graduate student. I was confident I'd be able to make it happen, apparently this Dr. Takahashi said. Ah. We're hoping to see a time when tooth regrowth medicine is a third choice alongside dentures and implants. Well, I'll be jiggered. Can't come quick enough, can it? That? Great.

I hadn't heard that song by INXS for a long time. Apparently it was not actually their original song. I thought it was, but it was written by the Loved Ones and sung and performed by the Loved Ones back in 1966. And this version by INXS was 1987, I think. Yeah. This next story, I'm using an AI overview site. It doesn't have to be. It could be any of them. Chinese artist Wang Rengzeng, also known as Brother Nut, collected smoke from Beijing's air for 100 days in 2015 using an industrial vacuum cleaner, accumulating approximately 100 grams of dust and smog. He then commixed this pollution with red clay to create a single symbolic brick, an art project called the Dust Project, intended to highlight and make the severe problem of air pollution in China unavoidable. So that was in 2015. I wonder if things have improved. So the primary object was to make people aware of Beijing's severe air pollution problem. And it was so bad it was often called a smogopolypse. Making the problem physical by turning the invisible smog into a physical object. And it certainly did it very symbolic. Public awareness of the project went viral and became a symbol of environmental challenges China faced during a period of explosive economic growth. That's 10 years ago, and I suspect it's improved a lot. Beijing has improved a lot. But just goes to show, doesn't it? What we're breathing in

Well, there we go. Tusk from Fleetwood Mac from 1978, 79. Somewhere in that region. Yeah. Apparently they had... Buckingham wanted the drums to have a hypnotic feel and said that we found a 15-second section we liked and made a circular loop of 2-inch tape that went across the room. We let it run for 10 minutes and put the song over it. They used microphone stand and another fixture functioning as a spool to wrap the tape around, which was then copied onto a different tape machine. The tape loop originated from a different song with a slower tempo. The band repurposed this loop for Tusk by speeding the tape up with a variable speed oscillator. And this decision to name the song Tusk was a byproduct of the band's impulses, and that the title did not carry any particular significance at all. Suddenly Mick was just walking around saying Tusk all the time, and it was a nice sounding word. There's no specific hidden meaning behind it, apparently. It is a great sound though, isn't it? And it very hypnotic. Apparently, in addition to the standard drum kit, I've mentioned this before, Fleetwood Mac also experimented with different found sounds on the song, including a Kleenex box and lamb chops. He's tried to slap the side of his leg for desired percussive effect, but instead he purchased a leg of lamb from the butcher and hit the food with a spatula. And this overdub was ultimately unused for the final recording. Anyway, there you go, Tusk. Well, obviously, after Tusk, you expect me to do some sort of story on elephants, but no, I'm not going to. I'm trying to find something here. This is about making plastic from cactus. A Mexican engineer creates plastic from cactus that decomposes in soil within weeks. So this Mexican chemical engineer, Sandra Pasco Ortiz, has created an eco-friendly alternative to plastic and made from cactus juice. So he uses the juice of the nopal cactus, so she developed a biodegradable plastic that breaks down in soil within 2 to 3 months and in water within a week. It's non-toxic, edible and completely sustainable, using only cactus leaves without harming the plant. You've got to wonder, with some of these things, they sound wonderful and marvellous, but how would you store such things? I mean, if you were a fast food shop and you were using them, for instance, you know, how would you manage to store those containers away? And then how would you manage it afterwards? I don't know, but all of these sort of things must be thought out, I suppose, before they enter the market with them. But there we go, plastic out of cactus. I think you can make plastic out of virtually anything vegetable. They're very, very clever. Here we go. I found a little bit more information. This is on Instagram. This one, here's how it works. A cactus contains natural sugars and gums, which act as organic polymers. So she extracts the juice, adds non-toxic natural additives, and pours the mixture into molds to dry. The result is a flexible plastic-like material, but unlike conventional plastics, as we said, it fully biodegrades in just 2 to 3 months in soil and 7 days or so in water. The material is definitely non-toxic and edible. It's interesting. Why does it matter? Well, roughly 91% of plastic waste is never recycled. And this is according to the National Geographic, an estimated 8 million tons of plastic enter the ocean annually, where it can persist for hundreds of years. We've discussed that as well. I mean, microplastic found in virtually every fish on the planet, and even up into the northern reaches of the world, in the North Pole and on the South Pole. This plastic doesn't rely on petroleum and comes from a renewable source. The cactus pads can be harvested without killing the plant, and they grow back naturally over time. Prototypes are currently being produced in her lab, and with the process taking about 10 days per batch. So yes, it's a very interesting development. Let's hope it works in the long term.

Well, I hadn't heard that. Oh, it's probably since it was first produced in the 60s. And that was the original version of the Mighty Quinn. The famous version, of course, is with Manfred Mann from a few years later. A huge hit. But this was part of the Basement Tapes or something. I'm just trying to find it out. The subject of the song is the arrival of Quinn, an Eskimo who prefers a more relaxed lifestyle. Jumping queues and making haste just ain't my cup of meat. And he refuses hard work. Just tell me where to put him and I'll tell you who to call. But brings joy to the people. It's a great song, isn't it? The original one is totally different. As I said, it's quite peculiar, really. It sounds like it's only half produced. But interesting nonetheless. If I can find the actual famous one, I will. But I'm not sure it's in my list. I'll try and get somebody to find it for me. I'm trying to see, the Manfred Mann version was 68, only a couple years later. I was watching one of those SBS programs where, just natural sort of thing with people sitting in a canal boat and just enjoying the quietness and the subdued nature of it all. And the horse that was towing them, magically, I thought, appeared on the other side of the boat. And then they explained it. Apparently, somebody invented what they call a spiral ramp, a turnover bridge or a snake bridge, and apparently it's a bridge over a canal or a navigable river constructed to allow a horse towing a boat to cross the waterway when the towpath changed sides. So this often occurred because of the presence of buildings or riparian water rights, where a landowner needed his cattle to be able to access the water without getting in the way of passing boats and horses. But it was quite clever. So this ramp, and the horse basically walked up this spiral ramp in front of the boat and managed to switch sides without changing the rope, fittings or anything like that at all, and just continued on going. A very, very... There's always somebody clever enough to figure out all these things, isn't there? I was going to talk about Lucy, the Australopithecine. Oh, I'll do it after this song.

Pretty sure you all know that was Lucy in the Sky with Diamonds by the Beatles, 1967, from Sgt. Pepper's, I think. Can't see it there, but I think it is Sgt. Pepper's. John Lennon said that his inspiration for the song came when his three-year-old son Julian showed him a nursery school drawing that he called Lucy in the Sky with Diamonds. Depicting his classmate Lucy O'Donnell, Julian later recalled, "I don't know why I called it that or why it stood out from all my other drawings, but I obviously had an affection for Lucy at that age. I used to show Dad everything I'd built or painted at school." Anyway, it all connects with what I was about to talk about, which was Lucy, an Australopithecine, and dated about 3.2 million years ago. The skeleton presents a small skull of a non-hominin ape, plus evidence of a walking gait that was bipedal and upright, akin to that of humans and other hominins. So this combination supports the view of human evolution that bipedalism, walking on two legs, I think they mean, preceded increase in brain size. So a 2016 study proposes that this Australopithecus afarensis was at least partly tree-dwelling, though the extent of this is debated. So Lucy was named by Pamela Alderman after the 1967 song Lucy in the Sky with Diamonds. And so apparently it was played repeatedly in the expedition camp all evening after the excavation's team first day of work on the recovery site. After public announcement of the discovery, Lucy captured much international interest, becoming a household name at the time. I do remember that. She became famous worldwide, and the story of her discovery and reconstruction was published in a book by Johansson and Eadie beginning in 2007. Still a lot of information around about that, of course, and it's a very, very important fossil. I'm sure you want to know more, so away you go.

Hey Tonight. That was obviously Creedence Clearwater Revival, and that was from the album Pendulum, and was released as a double A-side with another song from the same album, Have You Ever Seen the Rain? And we know that as well, don't we? A very, very popular song to this day. Now, have you ever suffered from encephalitis lethargica? Probably not, but it's an atypical form of encephalitis, also known as von Economo, or sleeping sickness. Yeah. So it's distinct from tsetse fly transmitted sleeping sickness. It was first described in 1917, by neurologist Constantine von Economo. And pathologist Jean-René Cruchet. And the disease attacks the brain, leaving some victims in a statue-like condition, speechless and motionless. Between 1915 and 1926, an epidemic of this encephalitis lethargica spread out around the world. The exact number of people infected is unknown, but it's estimated that more than 1 million people contracted the disease during the epidemic, which directly caused more than 500,000 deaths, and most of those who survived never recovered their pre-morbid vigor. Well, I wonder what it was. Apparently it was characterized by high fever, sore throat, headache, lethargy, double vision, delayed physical and mental response, sleep inversion, and catatonia. In severe cases, patients may enter a coma-like state. Patients may also experience abnormal eye movements. Really, really nasty. Parkinsonism, upper body weakness, muscular pains, tremors, neck rigidity, and behavioral changes, including psychosis. Yeah, a really, really nasty one is clazomania, a vocal tic involving compulsive screaming, is sometimes present. Really, really strange thing. But anyway, there we go. That was it. Encephalitis lethargica. You don't want it. Just digging further into it, the cause of it is uncertain still, though it is used to be believed that it was connected to the Spanish flu epidemic. Modern research provides arguments against this, and some studies have explored its origins in an autoimmune response and separately or with immune response links to pathologies of infectious diseases, viral and bacterial. So where a link with encephalitis is clear, post-encephalitic Parkinsonism was clearly documented to have followed an outbreak of encephalitis lethargica following this outbreak, but they still don't really know what was the actual cause of it all. Very, very nasty stuff.

1965 there with the Animals, bringing on a home to me. I think originally sung by and maybe even written by Sam Cooke. When was that? 62, I think, Sam Cooke. But really great songs, not one you hear very often. That's why I played it. There we go. The Animals, bringing on a home to me. I've got to nip off as well in a minute. I'll play you one more song and then just make sure you look after everyone around you and I'll be back before you know it.

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1: Hello there, I'm Sean Bindley. The federal government is being urged to act on technology being used to spread potentially dangerous health information. Deep fake content online can impersonate health professionals, encouraging people to abandon clinical therapies. Australian Medical Association Vice President Julian Raitt says regulations currently don't allow for the removal of these videos online.
2: So we'd like to see strong transparency requirements and effective safeguards so that harmful information can be removed in a timely fashion.
1: Victorian Premier Ben Carroll says he'll scrap the bells and whistles on the suburban rail loop to save $2 billion from the project's budget. Two underground station interchanges at Box Hill and Glen Waverley would be built above ground instead. A second station entrance at Clayton will be cut, along with pedestrian bridges in Burwood and Cheltenham. The Premier is saying the changes will bring the total cost of Stage 1 down to $33 billion.
3: So the changes we are making are ensuring that they're common sense, without all the bells and whistles. Overpasses, walkways, car parks, community grants are nice to haves, but they are not needed to build the orbital railway line.
1: To New South Wales, where sagging overhead wires have been blamed for major disruptions for train passengers on the North Shore line. Urgent repairs were needed at Chatswood, causing trains to be suspended between Gordon and Chatswood during the morning peak. Primary repairs have been completed, but trains are yet to resume. Disruptions also hit the T1 Western and T9 lines. Meanwhile, the state's opposition wants the government to halt any further works on converting part of Moore Park Golf Course, saying the coalition will restore the full 18 holes if it wins the state election. The government is reducing the size of the course to convert the land into green space for public use. Opposition leader Kelly Sloan says there are better ways to offer parkland to inner city residents.
4: The idea that this, you know, having to give up 18 holes will serve them better is a nonsense. Coming across that very busy highway is also problematic. There are choke points.
1: To Western Australia, where an 87-year-old grandfather has spent another night lost around the wheatbelt town of Wagen. James Valentine, who has dementia, failed to return home from a walk around the town on Saturday morning and hasn't been seen since. Mounted police, the air wing, drones and the SES are involved in the search. Acting Inspector Craig Worsley says there is a large area to search.
5: Jim's got a large family, so yeah, it's not the best time for them, obviously. As long as we think there's places to search which are probable, we will continue the search.
1: And lab-grown meat is closer to reality, following a discovery by Australian researchers. Air News' Lee Harrison has more.
6: Researchers from the University of Queensland say recycled cultivated meat waste has the ability to grow microalgae and, when fed back into the system, has the ability to help grow new meat cells. Lead researcher Dr. Melanie Oi says the findings could not only reduce waste but cut production costs.
7: We can also use the algae to extract nutrients, which can then be added into the nutrient broth. So we have a circular system where the algae act as a life support system.
6: The university is now working with an Australian cultivated meat company to see if the technology can work on a large scale.
1: This is Air National News. In rugby league, Broncos veteran Ben Hunt has shed light on Adam Reynolds' sudden retirement, revealing players only found out the news yesterday afternoon. The two-time premiership winner has been ruled out of Brisbane's last two games with injury, effectively bringing an end to his 323-game career. Hunt says the team are gutted for the skipper.
8: He wanted to get out there, and from what I'm gauging, most of the players are pretty disappointed too. We thought he deserved that send-off. You know, Reynolds hasn't given us a lot of details, but yeah, pretty disappointed that he's not going to be out there with us.
1: In AFL, Mark McVay will face the media for the first time today as Essendon coach. The Sydney assistant coach has signed a three-year deal at the Bombers, leaving the Swans immediately. He spoke to members on Bombers social media.
9: I'm overwhelmed with emotion. To be able to represent you, our supporters, our members, is a dream come true. I can't wait to get started. I can't wait to meet you all. And over the next few weeks, hopefully we'll see our club continue to evolve and become what we know it all can be.
1: Geelong, the Western Bulldogs and Richmond are the three clubs left in the race for Zach Butters after the star midfielder told Port Adelaide he'd be returning to Victoria. And Gold Coast forward Ben King is set to return to Victoria as well after informing the Suns he'll explore his options as a free agent. King was named in the 46-man All-Australian squad and is expected to sign with the Hawks. Australian Independent Radio News.
10: 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Hi, I'm Jessica from Westpac here in Harvey, and I'm here to tell you that when it comes to banking, there is no competition. Like, literally, no competition. All the other banks have left town. 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So if you like walking into a branch and talking to a real human like me, who knows you and knows the town, then Westpac is it. We love our branch here and we love the people of Harvey, so come in and have a chat, whether it's personal or business. 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
11: 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I'm at Harvey Community Radio, 96.5 FM, downtown Harvey. I just wanted to say thank you for all of the support I get from Harvey, all you listeners, Facebook followers, all the things that I've received from Harvey.

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0: Some of the best things in life can be hiding right there in plain sight. Jenny Shoes and Fashions is one of those shops. Come on down to the main street of Harvey and you'll find Jenny and the crew in there with the most amazing range of shoes and fashions for both men and women. If Jenny hasn't got it, it's not worth wearing. Come on into the main street of Harvey, make yourself known to Jenny and her team, and I'm sure that you'll be very impressed. Thanks very much to Jenny Shoes and Fashions for being an amazing sponsor of Harvey Community Radio.
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G'day, this is David Bolt. I'm here in Harvey. I'm the local member for Murray Wellington. It's great to be in town, and I'm a dedicated listener of Harvey Community Radio 96.5 FM. 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
1: Hello there, this is Michael Lynch. In our medical news today comes a call for high salary earners who don't have private hospital insurance to pay a higher Medicare levy. Jack Fenwick has the details.
2: Private Healthcare Australia has proposed doubling the Medicare levy surcharge for high-income earners without insurance to 3%. Insurers pitched the move as an alternative to the federal government's plan to slash age-based rebates, which they warn will force 3 million older Australians to pay significantly higher premiums. The industry group argues the higher penalty would provide the government $410 million a year in additional revenue and drive 380,000 people into private healthcare, relieving pressure on the public system without penalising seniors.
1: About a third of all scam reports and losses nationwide occur in New South Wales. Those scams in the first half of this year have resulted in losses reported by residents of $56.7 million. Fair Trading Minister Anuluk Shanthivong says anyone can become a scamming victim.
3: As scams become more sophisticated through different digital channels, there's never been a more important time just to check before you click.
1: Drugs with a street value of $1 million have been dropped into a northern Queensland prison by drone. Amy Drew has that story.
4: The drone was discovered on the grounds of Townsville Correctional Centre in May, along with a package allegedly containing methamphetamine, GBL and large quantities of prescription drugs, said to be worth more than $1 million. Syringes, a glass pipe, mobile phone and SIM card were also allegedly found. The 47-year-old man was apprehended following a joint investigation by corrective services and officers in Townsville and Bundaberg. He's facing 5 counts of supplying dangerous drugs, along with trafficking and dealing.
1: To our world news now, and 6 months after the United States declared war on Iran, the conflict continues, with US Treasury Secretary Scott Bessent warning the Islamic nation that Washington plans to crush it with new economic sanctions.
5: We are launching an economic onslaught against Iran's financial connections around the globe. Our objective is to sever every economic lifeline that sustains this tyrannical regime until Tehran stands alone.
1: Co-chairing his first meeting of the Coalition of the Willing Group of countries allied to Ukraine, UK Prime Minister Andy Burnham says Britain will continue to do what it's done since the start of this conflict, which is to provide support for Ukraine to defend itself. Burnham says Britain is not a fair-weather friend and that continued support for Kyiv is vital for European security. In other news, Anthony Albanese has assured the West Australian government there'll be no change to its GST arrangements with WA. Samples of creek water have found species of rainforest frogs in areas of Queensland never seen before. And the Bureau of Statistics says it's collected more than 10 million completed census forms. In their finance news, the All Ords is trading up 30 points at 93.46 and one Australian dollar is buying 71.56 US cents. This is AIR National News. Aussie wicketkeeper Alex Carey says he's confident Marnus Labuschagne is close to a career-saving knock. After belting only 36 runs in 3 innings against Bangladesh, the Queenslander is in some doubt as to whether he'll be selected for October's touring squad to South Africa. But Carey says Labuschagne is brilliant at his best and he's not far away.
6: I don't think many batters found it easy out here, so, you know, he's working really hard. And the score is really close for him.
1: Thursday night's dead rubber between the Broncos and Storm will trial the NRL's kickoff change for the first time. The team conceding points will have the option to receive the ball rather than kicking off. To soccer, and a great start for new Chelsea manager Xabi Alonso, his side recording a 3-2 win against Fulham. That victory came after Cole Palmer booted the third goal for Chelsea early in the second half.
7: And he feeds Cole Palmer and Palmer puts it in the net and the flag has stayed down. There'll certainly be a check, but Cole Palmer finished it beautifully.
1: That call on Stan Sport, Australian Independent Radio News.
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0: Here at 96.5 FM, we really feel like we're part of the community. 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Maybe you've got a plug socket that you'd like to change over one of those new fancy ones that have USB chargers built into them. 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

0: Some of the best things in life can be hiding right there in plain sight. Jenny Shoes and Fashions is one of those shops. Come on down to the main street of Harvey and you'll find Jenny and the crew in there with the most amazing range of shoes and fashions for both men and women. If Jenny hasn't got it, it's not worth wearing. Come on into the main street of Harvey, make yourself known to Jenny and her team, and I'm sure that you'll be very impressed. Thanks very much to Jenny Shoes and Fashions for being an amazing sponsor of Harvey Community Radio.
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1: This is Air News Western Australia. I'm Lee Harrison. Police are continuing to search for four armed offenders who broke into a Warnbrough home and attacked two people early yesterday morning. Officers were called to the home on Curry Street around 2:30 and found one man with stab wounds to his chest and abdomen. Another man was stabbed in the back. Both have been released from hospital after treatment. Acting Sergeant L. Arthurs says the offenders fled before police arrived.
2: The offenders for this incident left the address on foot. Police are conducting inquiries in the Warnbrough area. Anyone with CCTV, dashcam, mobile phone, doorbell footage is urged to contact police.
1: An 87-year-old grandfather has spent a third night lost around the Wheatbelt town of Wagon. James Ballantyne, who has dementia, failed to return home from a walk in the town on Saturday morning and hasn't been seen since. Temperatures in the area have been dropped to single figures since the weekend. Mounted police, the Air Wing, drones and the SES have been involved in the search with no sign of Mr. Ballantyne. The WA Chamber of Commerce and Industry is warning the GST battle's not over, despite the Prime Minister's latest declaration. Anthony Albanese has reiterated that Western Australia's GST deal will not change while he's in the top job. Chief Economist Daniel Keeley says we need to ensure the deal is rock solid into the future.
3: We must remain vigilant. His word said that there'll be no change to the arrangement whilst he is Prime Minister. Of course, you know, that could change at any time. So we must remain vigilant and make sure that there's no change in the future either.
1: To sport now, one of Scott Pendlebury's premiership teammates believes the 38-year-old's playing future should be determined by the club. A hamstring strain will sideline the Collingwood great for at least 2 weeks. Former Pie Travis Cloak says the club should have final say on if he plays on.
4: This little injury might change things for him and Alex with their conversations of what they do going forward, but I'm a true believer on a club should make the final say. I believe a club does need to move on at some stage. He is the greatest.
1: Geelong, the Western Bulldogs and Richmond are the three clubs left in the race for Zach Butters after the star midfielder told Port Adelaide he'd be returning to Victoria. And Greg Chappell is blaming Australia's batting woes on the fractured international cricket calendar. This year's Air News Western Australia.
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1: Good afternoon, this is Michael Lynch. The federal government remains confident that states and territories will agree to a single artificial intelligence framework. The Prime Minister will push for a unified approach to AI at a meeting of National Cabinet tomorrow. Queensland and the Northern Territory have both rejected Labor's plan, which would force data centres to underwrite their own renewable power. But Energy Minister Chris Bowen claims this is the most sensible way forward.
2: We're requiring new data centres to bring their own new renewable energy backed by gas firming. That's a sensible, common sense approach. The alternative, which is being promoted by the Federal Liberal Party and the Queensland government, would see prices go up.
1: Talent manager Ralph Carr has been sentenced to a maximum 6 years jail for raping a woman more than 30 years his junior. This report from Kiara Parker.
3: Ralph Carr must spend at least 4 years behind bars before he's eligible for parole after a jury convicted him of two counts of rape and one of sexual assault over the attack on a former employee at his home in 2023. The 66-year-old appearing via video link shook his head and kept his head bowed for much of today's sentencing remarks. A court heard Carr abused the woman's trust, taking advantage of her when she was intoxicated and in need of comfort after confiding in him about a relationship breakdown. During the trial, the victim spoke about repeatedly rejecting Carr's advances in the lead-up to the rapes. The judge said the offending was not premeditated and the act short in duration, describing Carr's conduct as appalling as he sentenced him to a maximum 6 years in prison. Carr has shown no remorse, maintaining his innocence.
1: Young Australians are at risk of becoming worse off than the generation before them. That's the gist of a new report which says millennials earn less than the last generation of the same age and have a level of home ownership comparable to the 1940s. Anglicare Executive Director Casey Chambers says the promise of progress for future generations is being broken.
4: And what we're seeing is that younger Australians today, people under 35 or so, are nowhere near the position that older Australians were when they were that age.
1: Injured sea turtles are being nursed back to health in Western Australia thanks to a new marine intensive care unit. Sarah Patterson reports.
5: The facility is a first for the state, providing vets with a specialised seawater filtration system to stabilise and treat sick and injured sea turtles in tanks. Located at WA Wildlife, the facility is unique because it operates away from the coast, requiring marine conditions to be recreated inland for animals undergoing treatment and recovery. The system includes temperature-controlled saltwater tanks, mechanical filtration, ultraviolet sterilisation and protein skimming, all designed to maintain water quality whilst supporting veterinary care. Sarah Patterson, Air News.
1: Australia's second largest supermarket retailer has posted a profit of $1.9 billion. Coles says sales at its supermarkets were up 3.7% to $41.5 billion. This is Air National News. A huge AFL move could be on the cards, with growing speculation that Giants superstar Toby Green may be headed south. Sarah Patterson reports.
5: Green is reportedly set to meet with Geelong this week about the possibility of switching teams, though some pundits suggest a move back to his home state of Victoria would be less about winning a flag and more about family. The Giants skipper has been linked to the Cats for several weeks now. The potential for reuniting with good mate Jeremy Cameron considered a big sweetener.
1: Sydney Swans assistant coach Mark McVay is delighted by his appointment as new coach at the Essendon Football Club. McVay joins the Bombers after 4 years at the Swans and says he can't wait to begin returning the club to its former glory. Broncos veteran Ben Hunt has shed light on Adam Reynolds' shock retirement, revealing players only found out yesterday afternoon he was quitting following a training session. The two-time premiership winner has been ruled out of the last two games with injury, bringing an end to his 323-game career. Hunt says the team is gutted for their captain.
6: From what I'm gauging, most of the players are pretty disappointed too. We thought he deserved that send-off. You know, Renner hasn't given us a lot of details. But yeah, we're pretty disappointed that he's not going to be out there with us.
1: And in cricket, Aussie wicketkeeper Alex Carey says despite his less-than-glowing recent performances, he believes Marnus Labuschagne is still a good chance to be selected for the South African tour. Australian Independent Radio News.
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0: Some of the best things in life can be hiding right there in plain sight. Jenny Shoes and Fashions is one of those shops. Come on down to the main street of Harvey and you'll find Jenny and the crew in there with the most amazing range of shoes and fashions for both men and women. If Jenny hasn't got it, it's not worth wearing. Come on into the main street of Harvey, make yourself known to Jenny and her team, and I'm sure that you'll be very impressed. Thanks very much to Jenny Shoes and Fashions for being an amazing sponsor of Harvey Community Radio.
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1: Good afternoon, this is Michael Lynch. In the face of growing community opposition towards data centres, the Prime Minister will push ahead nonetheless for a national AI framework. Federal politics reporter Nelson Scott.
2: The Prime Minister will tonight address the Business Council to spruik elements of Labor's AI plan while arguing tech companies will need to adhere to a social licence. Anthony Albanese's speech comes ahead of a meeting of National Cabinet tomorrow, where he'll urge state and territory leaders to adopt a single AI framework that forces data centres to underwrite their own renewable energy.
3: We can lead on AI and seize the opportunities.
2: The meeting comes amid several polls showing most Australians don't want data centres built in their local communities. Redbridge's Simon Welsh says voter scepticism towards tech companies is steadily rising.
4: Big business does not act in the interests of ordinary Australians.
2: The PM will finalise the unified AI framework with his ministry today.
1: And while all of that is under consideration, the federal government is being urged to act on technology being used to spread potentially dangerous health information. Deep fake content online can impersonate health professionals, encouraging people to abandon clinical therapies. AMA Vice President Julian Raitt says current regulations don't allow for the removal of these online videos.
5: So we'd like to see strong transparency requirements and effective safeguards so that harmful information can be removed in a timely fashion.
1: The federal opposition says an early end to the Royal Commission into anti-Semitism represents a betrayal of the Jewish community. The inquiry will examine its final witnesses in the coming days, despite originally setting aside the rest of the week. The coalition is calling for the inquiry to be extended to give more people the chance to testify. Liberal leader Angus Taylor has told News 24 the Labor government has no interest in extending the commission.
6: This is a betrayal of the Jewish community. It is absolutely the wrong thing to do. This is a government that has never wanted this Royal Commission. They did it under duress, and there are clear witnesses that need to be called that haven't been.
1: Victoria police have laid charges against two of five men arrested after yesterday's construction industry raids in Melbourne. A 36-year-old man faces allegations of drug offences, while a 46-year-old has been charged with failing to properly store a gun and ammunition. Police have also seized CFMEU registered vehicles, 10 mobile phones, laptops and relevant documents. There'll be no change to Western Australia's GST agreement. That assurance from the Prime Minister in response to state opposition concerns that the federal government might make changes to the agreement in which the previous coalition government guaranteed the state 75 cents on every dollar of GST. Albanese, who's in Perth today, says the deal acknowledges the role Western Australia plays in the national economy. In our medical news, a study has found that women who take high doses of folic acid supplements during early pregnancy could face an increased risk of bleeding. More than 2,400 first-time mothers have been monitored as part of the research. Flinders University Professor Claire Roberts says folic acid is important, but more of it isn't always better. This is AIR National News. Jai Arrow will take to the field in South Sydney's final two games of the regular season, which will allow him to post 100 games for the club. Arrow, diagnosed with motor neuron disease earlier this season, will be replaced as soon as the game kicks off with no interchange counted. Teammate Cody Walker praising the NRL and the Rabbitohs for making it happen.
7: Very happy that we can honour him and get into those two games that he's thoroughly deserved. He's a big part of our club. A big part of our team, and he's a big part of my life since he's come to the club. So beautiful way to sort of send him off, you know what I mean?
1: Newly appointed Essendon coach Mark McVeigh says he'd like to see James Hurd back at Bomberland. McVeigh says he and Hurd still enjoy a good relationship, so he'll talk to him about a role in the football department.
8: I love James Hurd. He's one of my best mates. And it was difficult to go through the process against a good friend. He's been a constant in my life since I was 17 years of age. And we spoke this morning. And the way he spoke to me of how proud of this moment for me, it hasn't broken us.
1: A new record has been set in the English Premier League. Chelsea scoring in the opening 31 seconds before a 3-2 win over Fulham, as heard here on Stan Sport.
9: Wow. And here's João Pedro, wow. And he digs it past the keeper, yeah. And Chelsea are in front after not much more than 30 seconds of this game.
1: Australian Independent Radio News.
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Howdy guys, I am Australian AMRAP artist Tom Fuble, and I would like to introduce to you my latest single, Dancing in the Rain. So long story short, I quit my job, I travelled the world, I found love, and I became an artist. And Dancing in the Rain is very much an ode to all these aspects of life, and it also serves as a metaphor for finding your own passions in life. Although it rains on us, we dance in the rain. 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It's your town talking.

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Devil went down to Georgia. He was looking for a soul to steal. He was in a bind because he was way behind and he was willing to make a deal. When he came across this young man sawing on a fiddle and playing it hot, and the devil jumped up on a hickory stump and said, "Boy, let me tell you what. I guess you didn't know it, but I'm a fiddle player too. 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
1: This is Air News Western Australia. I'm Sean Bindley. The state's police commissioner has serious concerns for an 87-year-old grandfather who spent a third night missing in the Wheatbelt. James Ballantyne, who has dementia, hasn't been seen since he went for a walk in Wagen on Saturday morning and failed to return home. Cole Blanche says while search efforts continue today, there are still no reported sightings.
2: 3 days in, certainly we've got the SES out there, we've got the police helicopter specialist officers, and in particular the community of Wagen themselves and family are out there searching everywhere we can.
1: The West Australian Chamber of Commerce and Industry is warning the GST battle isn't over, despite the Prime Minister's latest declaration. Anthony Albanese has reiterated that West Australia's GST deal won't change while he's in the top job. Chief Economist Daniel Kiely says regardless, we need to ensure the deal is rock solid into the future.
3: We must remain vigilant. His word said that there'll be no change to the arrangement whilst he is Prime Minister. Of course, you know, that could change at any time. So we must remain vigilant and make sure that there's no change in the future either.
1: The Centre for Women's Safety and Wellbeing has welcomed the state government's decision to scrap good character references from sentencing hearings. It means people convicted of rape will no longer get a lighter prison sentence because their mates say they believe they're a good person. Western Power managers recently vouched for a colleague who sexually assaulted a subordinate and he received a reduced sentence. Centre for Women's Safety and Wellbeing CEO Dr. Alison Evans says sentences should be based on the offences committed and the harm caused.
4: A person's public reputation has very little to do with their propensity to use sexual violence, and it's this dynamic that really makes it just entirely inappropriate for their character to be considered in sentencing in any case of sexual violence.
1: The state government says the new law won't stop courts from considering relevant factors, such as an offender's absence of prior convictions. Four people who broke into a Warnborough home and stabbed two people are still on the run. Police say the offenders were armed with edged weapons when they broke into the home on Curry Way early yesterday morning and assaulted two men. The victims, aged in their 40s and 50s, were treated for stab wounds and have been released from hospital. Acting Superintendent L. Arthurs says the attack was targeted.
5: We understand this incident will leave many local residents feeling unsettled. Detectives believe this was a targeted incident and there are no concerns for the safety of the broader community at this time. While this was a serious incident, there is nothing to indicate an ongoing threat to the broader public.
1: In Air Health News, a study has found women who take high doses of folic acid supplements during early pregnancy could face an increased risk of bleeding. More than 2,400 first-time mothers have been monitored as part of the research. Flinders University Professor Claire Roberts says folic acid is important, but more of it isn't always better.
6: Some of the formulations on the market are higher dose than recommended. The recommendation is for 400 micrograms a day. And many of the formulations are 800 micrograms a day or more.
1: In sport, the WA Football League have brought forward the bounce down for the league grand final to 10 past 1 on September 20. The Colts grand final, featuring some of the state's top AFL draft prospects, will now be the last game of the day. Tickets go on sale next Tuesday. This is Air News Western Australia.
7: 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Oh,

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1: All right, mate. YouTube says it's easy. 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
2: 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I always enjoy tuning into Harvey Radio 96.5. It's your town talking. And this is also a special hello to Albert.

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1: I'm Mark Dransfield. Health funds want high-income earners to pay double the tax penalty if they don't have private cover. Jack Fenwick reports.
2: Private Healthcare Australia has proposed doubling the Medicare levy surcharge for high-income earners without insurance to 3%. Insurers pitched the move as an alternative to the federal government's plan to slash age-based rebates, which they warn will force 3 million older Australians to pay significantly higher premiums. The industry group argues the higher penalty would provide the government $410 million a year in additional revenue and drive 380,000 people into private healthcare, relieving pressure on the public system without penalising seniors. Jack Fenwick reporting.
1: A mother and her 10-year-old son are in hospital after a terrifying random attack in the heart of Melbourne. The boy was punched and stabbed with scissors outside Victoria Police Headquarters. His mother was then stabbed when she rushed in to protect him. Superintendent Zorka Dunstan says a passerby raced to their aid.
3: We had a citizen immediately intervene. He's jumped onto the 27-year-old male. He's grabbed him off the female. And in addition, we had two other citizens also come and assist him with pinning this male down. It's heroic. Like, without a doubt, without their intervention, it could have been a lot worse.
1: Both suffered non-life-threatening injuries. A 27-year-old man is in custody. A man's been charged with flying a drone into the airspace of a rescue helicopter near Newcastle. Police say the helicopter was on its way to a medical emergency when the drone intruded into its airspace at around 1,000 feet. WA's police commissioner is warning community members not to take crime solving into their own hands. A Perth father has tracked down and recovered his stolen motorcycle following 3 days of social media pressure, community tips and CCTV. Cole Blanche says while people are encouraged to look on social media for their stolen belongings, they should leave other measures to the police.
4: Don't report things to Facebook, report them to the police, and don't take actions into your own hands and go and arrest someone or jump over their back fence and look into their backyard. Those things are illegal and will either get you injured or into a lot of trouble. Engage with the police and work with them if you find information.
1: A heavy lift cargo ship has docked at Christmas Island to haul a rogue SpaceX rocket back home to Texas. The 52-metre rocket splash landed in the Indian Ocean last month, turning the remote territory into an overnight attraction. The head of Christmas Island Tourism, David Watchorn, says it's created a buzz for residents.
5: Yeah, it's really incredible to welcome a space tourism to Christmas Island for a short period. The locals have been lining the cliffs to have a look at the rocket. I had people come into my business and ask for rocket tours out on my boat.
1: And Woolworths Darwin City store has installed outdoor speakers to blast its Fresh Food People jingle constantly. The ABC reports the store hopes the move will stop loitering and antisocial behaviour at the site. The 20-second song plays on a loop. Finally, to the Australian share market, the All Ords has closed up 58 points at 93.74. One Australian dollar is buying 71.49 US cents. This is AIR National News. NRL fans are overwhelmingly speaking out against a proposed rule change to be trialled in Thursday night's match between the Broncos and the Storm. After points are scored, the conceding team will have the choice of whether to kick off or receive when play restarts. Roosters captain James Tedesco has told 100% Footy he's not a fan.
6: That was a rule that was tossed up at the start of the year along with the other rule change, and that was the one I think we all agreed we didn't want to happen. So it's going to be interesting to see it in play and see how it turns out, but yeah, I think I'm with Gal and the rest of the boys. I'm not a fan of it.
1: A huge AFL move could be on the cards, with growing speculation that Giants superstar Toby Green may be headed south. Sarah Patterson reports.
7: Green is reportedly set to meet with Geelong this week about the possibility of switching teams, though some pundits suggest a move back to his home state of Victoria would be less about winning a flag and more about family. The Giants skipper has been linked to the Cats for several weeks now. The potential for reuniting with good mate Jeremy Cameron considered a big sweetener. Sarah Patterson, S Sport.
1: In cricket, England fast bowler Brydon Carse has been dropped for the second test against Pakistan after being arrested outside a nightclub. And the Wallabies have arrived in Buenos Aires ahead of their two-test series against Argentina. Australian Independent Radio News.
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0: Some of the best things in life can be hiding right there in plain sight. Jenny Shoes and Fashions is one of those shops. Come on down to the main street of Harvey and you'll find Jenny and the crew in there with the most amazing range of shoes and fashions for both men and women. If Jenny hasn't got it, it's not worth wearing. Come on into the main street of Harvey, make yourself known to Jenny and her team, and I'm sure that you'll be very impressed. Thanks very much to Jenny Shoes and Fashions for being an amazing sponsor of Harvey Community Radio.
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1: I'm Mark Dransfield. The Federal Court has found online dating company eHarmony engaged in misleading and deceptive conduct that trapped customers into costly subscriptions. The consumer watchdog sued the website after receiving hundreds of complaints about memberships. ACCC Commissioner Luke Woodward says eHarmony induced customers to sign up to a basic membership they could hardly use.
2: But effectively, the basic membership did not provide a functional online dating service. Having got consumers to sign up to a basic membership they couldn't practically use, eHarmony promoted an upgrade to its premium membership while misleading consumers about the true subscription prices.
1: A new gambling reform package has been unveiled in New South Wales featuring a statewide exclusion register, facial recognition and fewer poker machines. Jefferson Shaw has details.
3: New reforms would reduce the around 87,000 poker machines in New South Wales by permanently removing half of those exchanged between pubs and clubs. It's a major promise made during the last election campaign. The package also includes a statewide exclusion register for those excluding themselves or family and friends where there's high risk of harm. Gaming Minister David Harris says it'll be enforced with facial recognition technology.
4: Members of staff would go and alert the person to the fact that they shouldn't be there.
3: Gambling ads will also be banned from all state government and council-owned assets. Jefferson Shaw, State Parliament.
1: A woman convicted of murdering her partner in Hobart will be allowed to speak to the media after a gag order was challenged. Sue Neill-Fraser can now claim wrongful conviction in the media after the Human Rights Law Centre took action. Neill-Fraser was found guilty of murdering Bob Chappell in 2009 and served 13 years in prison. The Army's new Black Hawk helicopter fleet is getting a local maintenance boost, with an aerospace company on the New South Wales-Victoria border expanding its role in the program. Steve Vischer has more.
5: Australian Aerospace Engineering has opened a new facility beside Albury Airport and is expected to provide specialist maintenance support under an agreement with Lockheed Martin. The expansion is also expected to create new skilled jobs in the Albury region over the next 5 years. Australian Defence Magazine's Grant McHerrin has told Air News it's a big step towards keeping more defence support work here at home.
6: It's going to reduce our dependence on foreign services and increase our ability to respond quickly when necessary.
5: Australia has so far received 19 of its new Black Hawks, with the full fleet due to be delivered by 2030. Steve Vischer, Air News.
1: Overseas now, and it's been more than 4 years since Russia invaded Ukraine, but Britain remains among its steadfast allies. Michael Lynch reports.
7: Co-chairing his first meeting at the coalition of the willing group of countries allied to Ukraine, UK Prime Minister Andy Burnham says Britain will continue to do what it's done since the start of the conflict, which is to provide support for Ukraine to defend itself. Burnham says Britain is not a fair-weather friend and that continued support for Kyiv is vital for European security. His statement follows Russian accusations that Britain has stirred up the conflict by providing Ukraine with blueprints to make its own long-range missiles, which would have unspecified consequences for the UK.
1: Michael Lynch reporting. This is Air National News. First to AFL, and Melbourne is considering selecting Jack Viney for his first game of the season when the Demons face Carlton in their wild card match at the MCG on Saturday night. Viney has been dealing with back and Achilles issues this year. Meantime, new Essendon coach Mark McVay says he'd like to see James Hurd back at the club. McVay says he'll talk to Hurd about a role in the football department. NRL and Broncos skipper Adam Reynolds has been denied a farewell at Suncorp Stadium. The retiring two-time premiership star has been ruled out of their remaining two games with injury. Reynolds has told Nine he hopes he's left a lasting legacy at Brisbane.
8: My job was to come up here and get the club back up to the heights, you know, it deserves to be at. So would like to think I've played some sort of part in that.
1: And Aussie wicketkeeper Alex Carey is confident Marnus Labuschagne is close to a career-saving knock. After belting only 36 runs in three innings against Bangladesh in the second test, the Queenslander's under pressure to make October's touring squad to South Africa. But Alex Carey says Labuschagne is brilliant at his best and he's not far away from it.
9: I don't think many batters found it easy out here, so, you know, he's working really hard and the score's really close for him.
1: Australian Independent Radio News.
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12: Thanks for joining me for another episode of Blues, Roots and Boots, a show that aims to bring you what is new and what is not so new from those who are known and not so known from Australia and the world in the fields of blues, roots and country music. 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

Wannabe is the new one from the Wolf Brothers and is the first single release from what will be their 8th studio album, which is slated for release in 2027. Their latest album, 2025's Australian Made, was a Golden Guitar winner for them 5 times over at the 2026 Country Music Awards in Tamworth for Album of the Year, Heritage Song of the Year, Contemporary Album of the Year, Group of the Year and Vocal Collaboration of the Year. They've certainly come a long way since placing second in the TV program Australia's Got Talent back in 2012. Hi and welcome to this week's Heart Journey for Blues, Roots and Boots. And this week we're continuing interviews with Australian artists, with Shane Flew talking about his album with Matt Ross, Once Upon a Long Time Ago. And we'll check out some tracks from that set as well. We also have another track from Jen Myers and the Rough and Tumble. Take another listen to the new one from Casey Barnes. Check out CJ Comerford and the Supertones' last studio release, as well as music from Adelaide's 63 Deluxe. New music.

A band that's been impressive over the last few releases has been Adelaide 63 Deluxe with their eponymous album, which came out at the end of 2023. They followed that up with the EP Memphis to Nashville in 2025, recorded in the US when they went to Memphis to compete in the International Blues Challenge. And this year, it's Sideways, a riff-driven album from which that last track, Flyby, comes. A guy goes into a bar to order a pub meal and he's met with a challenge. He's told to look up and there on the ceiling is a big piece of ribeye fillet. The barman says, if you can hit that with this dart, you get your meal for free. The man's tempted but declines. And when asked why, he replies, the stakes are too high. Which is my way of segueing into the latest single from Perth country singer-songwriter Claudia Tripp. It's a song called High Stakes, referring to risks associated with a new love. Tripp won Female Artist of the Year last year at the WA Country Music Awards and was a finalist at the Tamworth Country Music Awards Star Maker Contest as well. High Stakes from Claudia Tripp is rocking country pop and very catchy. Here is High Stakes from Claudia Tripp.

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3: My guest is an Australian singer-songwriter, multi-instrumentalist, who for the past three decades, and perhaps more, has been pouring his heart and soul into his music. He's played and recorded with some of the biggest names in the Australian music scene, as well as written songs for others, performed solo, and with his American and blues band, and is now with duo partner Matt Ross, has just released the album Once Upon a Long Time Ago. Shane Flew, welcome to Blues Roots and Boots.
4: Hi, John. Thank you so much for having me.
3: Now, before we get into your current project, can you give us some more info on the very deep history you have in the Oz music scene, which I've only just alluded to in my intro?
4: I turned professional in 1976 and I was in an original country rock / Celtic band called Rainshine. That's how it started. But from there, I moved on. I actually worked with people like John Williamson, Tommy Emmanuel actually got me into. I became friends with Tommy back then, and he got me a gig playing with John Williamson, and I did quite a bit of recording and touring with him. I moved from that, and I got into a funk band with a lady named Karen Mitchell, stayed in the cities, didn't want to go out on the road for a while. I was with Digger Ravel for a while, doing the show band thing. I then got a job in playing in a band called QED, which was a
3: Jenny
4: Morris, and we had a hit single, played on Countdown, played all those huge, played Narara, all that. So, you know, that's just in those, there's a big, difference. Okay, it's very difficult to remember this, so I'm not going to try and do the chronological order. I spent a lot of time in The Flood. I was actually the original drummer in The Flood with Kevin Bennett. For a couple of years. I then got a job. I remember during that period of time, I got asked to play with Troy Cassidaly, and I was with him for 5 years, recording and touring, did a lot of big touring with him, which was fantastic. Got to open for a lot of big name acts, and I'll drop a few names here. I got to hang out with the guys from the Highwaymen, the Dixie Chicks, Merle Haggard. There's a few. And actually literally got to hang out with them, which was really great. Okay, that side. But I also played with Alex Smith. I got asked to join Moving Pictures, and I joined, and then they broke up.

0: you've been in the industry a while now. What advice could you offer to those trying to launch a career now?
1: That's a very interesting question, because the business is so different to how it was 50 years ago when I was a 20-year-old and just took the plunge of quitting my day job and becoming a professional player. It's such a different scene. I am a teacher now. I actually tutor. I don't teach as much as I was, but I really enjoy working with a year 12 HSC student, Music One students, and I've had some great success with them. But I worry about how, you know, the ones that have got true talent and drive, I worry about how are they going to be able to be, you know, make a living as I have. And it really has changed. So my advice is, if you really love it and you really want to do it, do it. Just stay focused and work as hard as you possibly can, and find there are avenues these days that are different to when I started. Try and play live as much as possible, even if you don't get paid for it. Play. Try and write as much as possible. Now, there are so many tools available for that now. And, of course, you can become a YouTube player, a bedroom player, and that's fine. A lot of people that get some success from that. But I think playing live is the essence of all. I mean, I know that some of the younger artists, Australian artists, that have come up in the last, say, 20 years or so, started off as buskers, or started off making their own YouTube videos, performances in their bedroom. But to continue up the scale, you must be able to perform live and cut it live. That means play. I certainly have a practice regime, but get out and play. Learn the art of performing. It's very difficult to teach that. It's not like you can drink a bottle of water and become a performer. You have to go out and learn how to do it. Learn how to engage with an audience. Learn how to get your sound quality on stage. Learn how to, you know, there's all of that, apart from trying to get yourself gigs. It's a very difficult scene now. You know, there's no money in making love. You know, we got a little bit of money to make this, but we had to put in, two-thirds more just, and it's still, you know, relatively budget. And also Matt and I are both really experienced in the recording studio, so it didn't take us as long, shall we say, to get the performances that we were after. We worked with Rex Goh, who's magic. He really helped arrange some of the things and do some of the edits, because everything's all computer these days, digital. Again, it's performance. You know, I think this is a good record. It's a good sounding record. The performance are really good. It's again not mindless solos that go for 20 minutes. It's their songs, and they have great solos in them. And I think the other thing that I like to brag about is that we can take this anywhere, the two of us, and we can play every song on this live. We don't need anybody else, and we don't need any computers or anything like that. That's the essence of it for me.

0: Tell us about the title of the album. How did that title actually come about?
1: One of the things that I do for writing songs is I used to have a pad and have it right next to my bed, writing pad, and I would write. These days I do it on the phone. I've read a lot of autobiographies of songwriters and artists, and Steve Earle was the one who I remember reading. So yeah, I used to do that. These days I just do it on my phone. I went, why didn't I think of that, right? Because I don't always have the writing pad with me. So now if a line comes to me, it could be the title of a song, it could be just, you know, a couple of lines that sound good. It could be a place name, a lady's name. I don't know, anything like that. I put it on my phone, and I've got, this is full of it now. Sometimes I'll tell you where I can't remember where I got that line from, but that's how that title came. Just that, Once Upon a Long Time Ago, that came to my head, or I saw it on a movie, or I read it in a book. I cannot remember, but it was there. And I'd come up with the idea of the E7 to A7 chord progression. And I was just pounding with that. And then I was just making a melody. Da da da da da da da da. That's all I had, right? Just going da da da da da da. That, and so then what I did was I went through my phone and just quickly browsed through to see if there was something that fitted that. Once upon a long time ago, and then about three lots of scribble underneath it was a half a hundred miles from home. I went, there it is. There's the start of my song. Mm. And then once I've got that, then I write that down, and then I start to build. And that's how I write songs. And so then, of course, well, what am I trying to say? And it's, you know, pretty easy to come up with a story about that, in that the song is about a relationship from the past, of which I've had a couple, and they didn't work out. And I reminisce about that it was, you know, I rather than being disappointed or sad about it, I just feel, well, you know, the 4 years we were together was really fantastic. That, and then the last part wasn't, but let's remember the 4 years, yeah? Something like that. That's the kind of thing that I try to do. But that's where it came from, literally, yeah.
0: As we come to the end of our time together, I'm wondering if you can nominate a song. Ooh. Off your album that you'd like us to close this interview with, and why? Oh. why the song you choose?
1: Oh, that's very hard. Look, the album's got seven originals and three covers, and the covers are pretty fun. We've got our own versions of a Lead Belly song, a Leroy Carr song, and a Robert Johnson. And I really like all three of what we did to them. It's really cool. But, of course, I also really like the original songs. I really like Matt's songs. And, oh, gosh, that's really hard, mate. I'm going to go with Juliet, You Need a Romeo, which is a song. Yeah, I started to write that. I was in a band called the Feral Swing Cats, with the great country players, Michelle Rose on pedal steel and Stewie French on guitar. And I was with them for a few years, and we made an album together. And I started to write music for them, but they weren't interested in doing originals. So I just wanted to record covers, which is fine. So that song sat in the cupboard for years. And then when this project appeared, I went, I wonder what I could do with that. And I went to it, changed it quite a lot, added to it. And it's got that Western swing kind of feel to it, but it's a lot of fun. It's not serious. It just sounds good. It's got, you can hear the harmonies with Matt. He plays really interesting slide guitar in a more of a major pentatonic sound rather than the minor blues. So I'll take that one because it's up and bouncy and vibey.
0: Great, yeah. Shane Flew, thank you so much for your time. And if you could now do the formal introduction for the song that you've chosen off your album, Once Upon a Long Time Ago.
1: Hi there, this is Shane Flew, And right now, John's going to play Shane Flew and Matt Ross, the song from the album Once Upon a Long Time Ago, the song Juliet, You Need a Romeo.
0: Shane Flew, thank you so much.
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Last week, we chatted with Jen Myers about the new album she's released with the Rough and Tumble, and we heard a couple of tracks from the album, Tilt. We just heard another of the great tracks from Tilt, and it's called Nobody Said It Would Be Easy. From Victoria, we have CJ Comerford and the Supertones up next with a studio track that they released recently. Last week, we had a listen to a track from their new album, Live at Kew Courthouse. But the track coming your way this time foreshadows another studio album and is called Drifting Away.

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1: Temporary thoughts in a temporary mind, as fragile as my glass and as empty as the wine. Will the time come when I change?

Queensland Sunshine Coast blues roots and folk inspired singer-songwriter Dan Horn is the artist who just delivered that last track, which is titled Set in Stone. It's his latest release. Hayley Jensen is up next, and we'll follow her with Casey Barnes, who will take us home with his new one. Wild as the Wind is Hayley Jensen's latest. Jensen is currently one of Australia's highest-selling female country artists, with her 2025 album, Country Soul, leading the charge in that regard. And she's kicking goals not just locally, but internationally as well, with 9 million streams of her music worldwide so far. Wild as the Wind will continue to win country fans for her. Casey Barnes is the other song that is part of our ride home for this week's program. It's called She Does, and it's from his brand new album, Made for This, which he's currently touring. Thank you for joining me, and I hope you enjoy these tracks from Hayley Jensen, Wild as the Wind, and from Casey Barnes, She Does. And until next time, don't forget to make a great day.

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It's your town talking.

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0: Oh, yeah. Hey, everyone. 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And, of course, that is so cool, you can get us right across the globe as well. 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So good to have you guys on board as well. Tekka's Rock and Blues Show is the program. And don't forget to put that Community Radio Plus app on your phone as well. Yeah, Tekka's show, Rock and Blues Show is the program. Playing the newest rock for you, the newest rock and blues, our acoustic segment every hour, plus some classic rock. And man, have I got some great live tracks for you as well. Big shout out to each and every one of you boys and girls out there in rock and blues land, and a huge shout out to all our volunteers, as we do each and every week, right through the emergency services, hospitals, staff from top to bottom, the truckers, cabbies and everyone working days or night shift, the police and the ambos as well. Welcome to each and every one of you guys. If you are working and you've got the radio cranked up, or as I call it, the wireless, turn it up to 11. That'll keep everybody on everybody on notice. Yeah, hey, and as recommended by the CBAA network, we're required to mention that this little program may have some occasional coarse language, but I've got some stuff. Kicked it off with a new one, which thanks to Tess from over in Adelaide, she said, we had this band in Adelaide last night and they got the new album, and she was able to get the boys to send it to me. It's called The Brothers, and of course some great Australian players in there as well. This has got Nathan Beretta on vocals guitar, Dan Sullivan on vocals guitar, Dan Sullivan on harp, Frank Sultana on vocals and guitar, Lee Williams on drums, and a great bass player from Mississippi, a lady called Heather Cross, who's in Australia at the moment. She plays on this album. It's just called Brothers. It's got some great tracks, and we kicked it off with track number two, which was a track called All Downhill From Here. Check them out on Facebook. They are Brothers, a good album coming up in the first hour. A bit of Blue Deal, a new one from Germany. Steve Flack off that Great Guitar Heroes Volume Number 2. Well, wait till you get there and you'll hear this version of an old Stones song by an Aussie rocker that we all know. Okay, a bit of rock by Sons of Silver from, I don't know where they're from. Got no idea. Bit of Will Wilde. I know where that boy comes from in UK. Pardon me. Off his new live, not his live, it's 2016, so it's 10 years ago. One of the best harmonica players on the planet, recorded live in Hamburg. A new one by an outfit from Alabama called the Red Clay Strays. A bit of Lee Sloggett and Sister Susie and Andy Twyman doing our acoustic by two. Bit of classic rock way back to 2013 by Stone Rider. Bit of instrumental break by a local guy, the Surf Master. Tech goes back to 95. The Guy Forsyth Band, our tribute this week. I thought we'd do another great track off that compilation, the Hats Off to Stevie Ray Vaughan, all the great players doing Stevie stuff. Bit of archive rock. A band from Netherlands called Diesel 5. Love these guys. Lightning Jack, a boy from Western Australia, off his new album Tone River. Some classic Oz rock and blues by the Midnight Ramblers. The late Eddie Meduza. Coming up for you in the first hour as well. Bit of rock and roll by the Kokomo Kings from Sweden. The new one by the boy from Texas, the Zach Schulz Gang, and a ton more as well. You know the deal. So with me without you guys, it's awful quiet in here. Okay, let's get into it. This is a new outfit from Germany. They call themselves Blue Deal. Joe Fischer is the singer and guitarist. The album is called Can't Kill Me Twice. This is Blue Deal, and this is Stand By. Stand By. You're with Tech. Love having your company. G'day, guys.
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Yes, I bet you, like me, never thought we'd hear Angry Anderson doing the old Jumpin' Jack Flash. Isn't that a great version, though? And that is another one of

0: the great One of Three Guitar Heroes, Volume 1, 2, 3 from Mr. Steve Flack and Angry Anderson. We're jumping Jack Flash. You can get, I'm pretty sure, if you check the boy out on Facebook, this album was released in 2009. After I found one in my collection that had been sitting there for years, I haven't played it, I thought, I wonder if he's still got any more. And there's three volumes, 1, 2, 3, Guitar Heroes 1, 2 and 3. Check the boy out on Facebook, Steve Flack, or if you can still go to guitarheroes.com.au. And like I said, they've been reissued to me. And for 2026, I just think they stand out so well. We'll be going to play all these three albums right through the year. Hope you dug it. Steve Flack, good one, my friend. Jumpin' Jack Flash. And before that, Blue Deal, dig them as well. Off their new He Can't Kill Me Twice. Who'd want to? Stand By, released on Dixie Frog Records. Joe Fisher and the guys from Germany. Hey, this is Tekka's Rock and Blues Show. Hope you're digging the stuff. It is time for a bit of rock. I've got to find it. I hate not knowing where they're from. L.A. Los Angeles. This is a bit of rock by Sons of Silver off the album that released latter part of last year called Doomsday Noises. Hey, this is Read 'Em Their Rights. You're with Tech.
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0: Ah, yeah, love it. Isn't that a great version of the late Rory Gallagher's song, Philly? That is young Will Wilde from the UK off his album released in 2016 called Live in Hamburg. And that was Philby. I love it. And, of course, his harmonica work is sensational. Just have a look. Go on to YouTube and type in Will Wilde with an E and check the boy out. Released on Rock the Earth Records. Check the boy on Facebook as well. And before that, good track. And the Sons of Silver, the boys from, I don't know, LA, that's right, off the album Doomsday Noises. Hey, read them their rights. What a good idea. Released on 4Ent Records. We've got time for one more. Then it is time for our Acoustic by Two. A new outfit from Alabama, starting off with Brandon Corin. They are the Red Clay Strays off the album Made by the Moment. This is Ramblin', Your Tech. Coast to
1: coast, it's number one. 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

0: I just love the real feel, and that's exactly what that particular track is. That is Sister Susie and Andy Twyman on guitar, recorded live at the Bush Hall in London. They were just doing a normal duo concert, and someone on the mixing desk thought, I'll record this. And that was the result. So they liked it so much. And we've been playing it for the last year, but it's got that real early pre-World War II blues sound of the blues ladies. And of course, that was Memphis Minnie's song. And she wrote that and sang it in 1953. But she sang stuff earlier than that as well. Kissing in the Dark. It's available through Sister Susie, I'm pretty sure, on Facebook. And if you know the album tracks, well, you'll love the album. We've played just about all of them through. And before that, Australia's Own, the boy from Melbourne, that is Lee Sloggett. A long little thing, but nice song. Off his current album, which is called Wait for the Change. And that was Damn the Wind, independent release, Lee Sloggett. That, my friends, is our acoustic by two. Now a bit of classic rock from the boys from Atlanta, Georgia, off the album Fountains Left to Wake. This is Stone Rider, and Say I Won't. I won't.
1: Another all-time rock and roll classic.

Yeah, nice bit of Loper, Stoner Rock for you, isn't it? That's Stone Rider from Atlanta, Georgia from 2013. That is our classic rock for this hour off the album Fountains Left to Wake and Say I Won't. Great track. Okay, it is time for our instrumental break. Local guy, Jamie Balcom, I spoke to him not long ago. It's only a duo, him and a guy in Hammond. They're looking for a drummer. But he loves his surf music, and he wrote this one. So this is our little instrumental break. This is the boy from our town in Mildura. They call themselves the Outback Surf Squad. A little single called Podium Finish. Put the kettle on. You're a tech.

0: Yeah, little short thing by a boy in our town. That is the Outback Surf Squad. Little thing called Podium Finish. Good one, my friends. If you're a bit of a surfer, you might do the old hang 10 thing and all that kind of stuff. Okay, here's a album track from quite a few years ago, The Boys from Colorado. This is the Guy Forsyth Bands with Son's House with Tech.
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2: Yeah.

0: Ding, ding. You finished? Oh, not quite. Yeah. Hey, isn't that a good track? That's off an album called Needle Gun from 95. The Boy from Colorado. That is the Guy Forsyth Band and Son's House. I love it. And before that, of course, was the Outback Surf Squad from our little town in Mildura, Victoria, Australia, Jamie Balcombe. And I'm pretty sure he's working on getting a drummer and getting an album out. So if you do, we'll play it. No probs. Okay, it is our tribute this week, Stevie Ray Vaughan. I thought I'd grab another track off the Blues Authority Volume 3, which is a hats off to Stevie Ray. It was released way back in 93 on Roadrunner Records, but it's got some great versions of Stevie Ray Vaughan's songs on there. And this one is by the boy from Boston, who's 70 now. His name is John Butcher, off the album. Check out his version of Crossfire, your tech.
1: Hi, it's Bill Murray over here in the USA. Every week at this time, Tekka pays tribute to the great guitar legend Stevie Ray Vaughan. Stevie left us on the 27th of August, 1990, after just a short-lived career spanning 7 years. So here's another great track from the Texas Hurricane on Tekka's Rock and Blues Show.

0: Yeah, good track, isn't it? What a great version of a classic Stevie Ray Vaughan track for you. That is off the hats off to Stevie Ray Vaughan from 93, off Thanks to Roadrunner, and that's John Butcher and Crossfire. Hey, my friends, first hour is done and dusted. 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Okay, finishing off this hour and cruising into hour number two, is our archive rock from the Netherlands off the album On the Rocks from 2000 with a version of the classic Spencer Davis Group from 66. 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
1: 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lot of fun, and again, there's going to be songs that'll get stuck in your head, and as I've said throughout the entirety of the show so far, I make no apologies for that, because as Disney fans, we expect nothing less. Alright, now we're going to begin tonight's show with a song from 1941's Dumbo, and these are the artists, Jim Carmichael, Cliff Edwards, and the Hal Johnson Choir, with a song called When I See an Elephant Fly.
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6: 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I seen a peanut stand and heard a rubber band. 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
7: What you say, boy?
6: 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I seen

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taken from the soundtrack to the 1941 film Dumbo. The artists Jim Carmichael, Cliff Edwards, and the Hal Johnson Choir from the song called When I See an Elephant Fly here in Harlequin Radio, 96.5 FM. Okay, now we have another classic used in the film 101 Dalmatians from 1961. This is the artist Bill Lee, and the song is the iconic villain song Cruella DeVille.

At first you think Cruella is a devil, but after time has worn away the shock, you come to realize you've seen her kind of eyes watching you from underneath a rock. This vampire

0: Bill Lee, the singing voice for the character of Roger in 101 Dalmatians from 1961, with the iconic villain song Cruella de Vil, taken from the film 101 Dalmatians, released in 1961. All right, now we have another song from the 1994 film The Lion King. And here we have the singing voices for the teenage Simba, the teenage Nala, along with Nathan Lane, and Isabella, and Christy Edwards. And the song is, of course, called Can You Feel the Love Tonight? And the two singing voices for Simba and Nala are Joseph Williams and Sally Dworsky.
1: I can see what's happening.
2: What?
1: And they don't have a clue.
2: Who?
1: They'll fall in love, and here's the bottom line. Our trio's down to two.
2: Oh.
1: The sweet caress of twilight. There's magic everywhere.

known as the iconic love theme from the 1994 film The Lion King. The artists, Joseph Williams and Zelia Dworsky, who were the singing voices for the teenage Simba and Nala, respectively, along with Nathan Lane, Annie Sabella, and Christy Edwards, with the iconic love theme from the movie Can You Feel the Love Tonight, here in Harlequin Radio, 96.5 FM. All right, next up we feature two songs from the 2003 film Brother Bear. And we begin this twosome with Tina Turner's Great Spirits.

Great Tina Turner with a song used in the 2003 film My Brother Bear. And that's a song called Great Spirits here in King Radio 96.5 FM. And the second song from the 2003 film Brother Bear comes to us from the legendary Phil Collins. And here he is with his song from the soundtrack, which is a song called Look Through My Eyes.

Taken from the 2003 film Brother Bear, Phil Collins with the song Look Through My Eyes here in Lovely King Radio, 96.5 FM. All right, next up on tonight's first section, we feature another Phil Collins song, now this time from 1999's Tarzan. And this is a song called Strangers Like Me.

0: From the soundtrack to the 1999 film Tarzan, Phil Collins with a song called Strangers Like Me here in Harlequin Radio 96.5 FM. I'm finished on tonight's first section in 1991 and the film Beauty and the Beast. And this is the song Be Our Guest, which features the voice actor for the character of Lumiere and the chorus of the film.
1: 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After all, miss, this is fr-

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0: Life is so unnerving for a servant who's not serving. 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Ah, those good old days when we were useful. 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Most days we just lay around the castle. Flabby, fat, and lazy, you walked in and oops-a-daisy!
3: It's a guest, sakes alive, and I'll be blessed. Wine's been poured, and thank the Lord, I've had the napkins freshly pressed. With dessert, she'll want tea, and my dear, that's fine with me. While the cups do this, I'll shoo

Featuring Jerry Orbach, the voice of Lumiere in 1991's Beauty and the Beast, the chorus of Beauty and the Beast, with the main theme to the dinner scene in the movie, be our guest, finishing off tonight's first section here in Harvesting Radio 96.5 FM. And it's Carl Phillips here, hoping you're enjoying the show so far. That's what's got heaps of Disney songs to come tonight, as we have part three of our Disney series here in Harvesting Radio 96.5 FM. As this one and the two previous shows are for all you Disney fans out there, and I include myself as one of those. And in that regard, we're going to have a whole lot of fun and a whole lot of songs that get stuck in your head. And I make no apologies for that, because as Disney fans, what else do you expect? All right, now we begin tonight's second section. And in that regard, here we have a pair of songs from the late great Robin Williams and the film Aladdin from 1992. And these are the two best-known songs from 1992's Aladdin, outside the love theme, of course. And these are the songs Prince Ali and Friend Like Me.

Taken from the soundtrack to the 1992 film Aladdin, the late great Robin Williams, with two of the best-known songs off the soundtrack, Prince Ali and Friend Like Me, here in Harvest Radio 96.5 FM, to start off tonight's second section. All right, next up, we have another song from the 1997 film Hercules, and this is the singing voice of Megara, Lilias White, with a song called I Won't Say I'm In Love.

Susan Egan, the voice of Megara, along with the singing voice of one of the Muses, Lilius White, with the love theme from 1997's Hercules, and also a song called I Won't Say I'm in Love here in Harvey King Radio, 96.5 FM. Alright, next up on tonight's show and our second section tonight is a regular singing actress in Disney, Lea Salonga. This time she applies the singing voice for Mulan, and this is a song simply called Reflection.

0: Long time singing actress for Disney movies, Lea Salonga. This time providing the singing voice for the character Mulan in the 1998 film Mulan, with a song, a cynical reflection here in Harlequin Radio 96.5 FM. Then we feature two more songs from the 2009 film The Princess and the Frog. And in that regard, here we have the artist Keith David, who voices the character of Dr. Facilier, with a song called Friends on the Other Side.
1: Don't you disrespect

0: 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And I got friends on the other side.
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0: The cards, the cards, the cards will tell. The past, the present, and the future as well. The cards, the cards. Just take

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You need to marry a little honey whose daddy got dough. 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But in your future, the you I see is exactly the man you

The soundtrack to the 2009 film The Princess and the Frog, the actor Keith David, the voice of Dr. Facilier in the film, which is the lead villain, with a song called Friends on the Other Side here in Harvey Community Radio 96.5 FM. Next, we've got a fun little song from a movie, and these are the artists Michael Leon Woolley, Bruno Campos, and Nina Noni Rose, with a song called When We're Human.

Second song taken from the soundtrack to the 2009 film The Princess and the Frog tonight. The artists Marco Leon Woolley, Bruno Campos, Anika Noni Rose, and Terrence Blanchard with a song called When We're Human here in Harvard King Radio 96.5 FM. And we finish off tonight's second section with a favorite track from the 1999 film Fantasia 2000. And this is the artist Bruce Broughton and the Philharmonic Orchestra with the Disney Fantasia 2000 version of Rhapsody in the Blue, one of my favorite tracks off the album.

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0: some of the best things in life can be hiding right there in plain sight. Jenny's Shoes and Fashions is one of those shops. Come on down to the main street of Harvey and you'll find Jenny and the crew in there with the most amazing range of shoes and fashions for both men and women. If Jenny hasn't got it, it's not worth wearing. Come on into the main street of Harvey, make yourself known to Jenny and her team, and I'm sure that you'll be very impressed. Thanks very much to Jenny Shoes and Fashions for being an amazing sponsor of Harvey Community Radio.
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I am in Year 3 at St. Anne's Catholic Primary School, and I want to thank all of the volunteers at Harvey Community Radio for playing great music.

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Some of the best things in life can be hiding right there in plain sight. Jenny Shoes and Fashions is one of those shops. Come on down to the main street of Harvey and you'll find Jenny and the crew in there with the most amazing range of shoes and fashions for both men and women. If Jenny hasn't got it, it's not worth wearing. Come on into the main street of Harvey, make yourself known to Jenny and her team, and I'm sure that you'll be very impressed. Thanks very much to Jenny Shoes and Fashions for being an amazing sponsor of Harvey Community Radio.

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1: 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Music right there coming from Iniego Pascual, Extension. Simply right here on 96.5 Harvey Community Radio. It's your town talking. You're still with me here. My name is Jonter for our program. It's Filipino Flavors. Lami jud kayo. Siyempre. And friends, I want to say a big shout out to Ramil, to Barry, to Chris, to Kevin, to Graham, to Murray, to Michael, to Crocs family, and to Irish, and to Bella. Likewise, as well, I want to say a big thank you to Harris, who just dropped by here at the station right now. And absolutely, he's so excited about it. And I want to say a big shout out to all of our friends right there, especially in the Harvey Beef. Ayan, sa mga workers natin dyan, no? Sa boning department at saka sa slaughter floor. 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And friends, pag-usapan po natin ang mga bagay-bagay kung saan hindi mo dapat ipagsasabi sa buhay mo. Your life is personal, so therefore, keep it to yourself sometimes. 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Ayan. 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And friends, we have a lot more of your favorite music. And we'll be right back after this spot sponsor. So stay around.
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0: Musika po para sa mga nagtatrabaho, yung mga masisipag natin na mga kaibigan dyan na nasa FIPO. Ayan, napakagandang awitin na itong ginawa ni Andrew Crocs, one of the Filipino dito sa Harvey. At saka ito po ay every time na uuwi ka sa bahay ninyo, andyan yung anak mo at saka yung misis mo na nag-aantay sa iyo sa iyong pagbabalik. And naisip niya na talagang whenever he goes home, and the family should always be the home. Ayan, music right there by Andrew Crocs, our local talents right here on Harvey Community Radio. That is 6.5 FM. It's your town talking. There you got it. Home is you. Kayo po yung nakikinig dito sa 96.5 Harvey Community Radio. Kasama po ninyo si John Ter sa programang Filipino Playhors. Lami jud kayo. Siyempre. And friends, wanna say a big shout out to Makasait family, to Martinez family, Plasabas family, at sa mga kaibigan natin ngayon, ha, si Gina Ambay, si Ate Nancy, si Vivian, Ate Heidi, si Rochelle, si Willard, si Glad, si Jessa, si Price, si Grace, at saka si Fritz, at sa special natin sa puso ko, si Ann. Ayan, mga kaibigan, we have a visitor here, and I guess you wanna say something?
1: Hey, magandang hapon, everyone. Hi, I'm Harris, and I'm from Indonesia, and I just arrived to the Harvey's 2 months ago, and the Harvey's really cool place, and there's a lot of coals, and it's really cool from Indonesia. And then I want to say big greetings for my roommate, Muiz Alam Wiria. He's working right now. I think they are not listening. And then I will speak Indonesia a little bit.
0: Yep.
1: Apa kabar semua? Saya Haris, and saya hari ini di Harvey Australia sedang menyiarkan radio. Puhaba kurang Aceh Madum. Uronyo ka merumpo wate pegahabangan bahasa Aceh di Australia Harvey. And then I want to greeting to everyone in Indonesia who work or stay in Australia. We'll hope you everything will be fine, and yeah, always happy and smile, and hope you enjoy your time in Australia, even if it's really lonely sometimes. But yeah, there's a lot of good person here, especially Filipino. They were best. I think that's the thing. Yep.
0: All right, thank you so much, Harris,
1: for welcome.
0: That.
1: No worries.
0: Very well said. Yes. And friends, napag-usapan po natin yung mga sikreto natin na dapat nating itago malang sa sarili natin. Isa po yan, your next big move. Ayan. Move in silence po and let success make that noise. 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And friends, more music coming up your way. So just stay around. And we'll be right back after this spot sponsor.
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1: Musika galing kay Michael Ducci Libranda, Binaliwala. 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It's your town talking. Wala na po akong oras mga kaibigan, pansamantala po tayo magpapaalam. Bye for now and leaving you with this song, something from Lola Amor, Raining in Manila. This song goes out to Danielle and Danieza.

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I'm Hannah Cornwell, making sure you can hear Aussie music and local artists on your radio or computer. 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

some of the best things in life can be hiding right there in plain sight. Jenny Shoes and Fashions is one of those shops. Come on down to the main street of Harvey and you'll find Jenny and the crew in there with the most amazing range of shoes and fashions for both men and women. If Jenny hasn't got it, it's not worth wearing. Come on into the main street of Harvey, make yourself known to Jenny and her team, and I'm sure that you'll be very impressed. Thanks very much to Jenny Shoes and Fashions for being an amazing sponsor of Harvey Community Radio.

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1: I'm Mark Dransfield. The Federal Court has found online dating company eHarmony engaged in misleading and deceptive conduct that trapped customers into costly subscriptions. The consumer watchdog sued the website after receiving hundreds of complaints about memberships. ACCC Commissioner Luke Woodward says eHarmony induced customers to sign up to a basic membership they could hardly use.
2: But effectively, the basic membership did not provide a functional online dating service. Having got consumers to sign up to a basic membership they couldn't practically use, eHarmony promoted an upgrade to its premium membership while misleading consumers about the true subscription prices.
1: A new gambling reform package has been unveiled in New South Wales featuring a statewide exclusion register, facial recognition and fewer poker machines. Jefferson Shaw has details.
3: New reforms would reduce the around 87,000 poker machines in New South Wales by permanently removing half of those exchanged between pubs and clubs. It's a major promise made during the last election campaign. The package also includes a statewide exclusion register for those excluding themselves or family and friends where there's high risk of harm. Gaming Minister David Harris says it'll be enforced with facial recognition technology.
4: Members of staff would go and alert the person to the fact that they shouldn't be there.
3: Gambling ads will also be banned from all state government and council-owned assets. Jefferson Shaw, State Parliament.
1: A woman convicted of murdering her partner in Hobart will be allowed to speak to the media after a gag order was challenged. Sue Neill-Fraser can now claim wrongful conviction in the media after the Human Rights Law Centre took action. Neill-Fraser was found guilty of murdering Bob Chappell in 2009 and served 13 years in prison. The Army's new Black Hawk helicopter fleet is getting a local maintenance boost, with an aerospace company on the New South Wales-Victoria border expanding its role in the program. Steve Vischer has more.
5: Australian Aerospace Engineering has opened a new facility beside Albury Airport and is expected to provide specialist maintenance support under an agreement with Lockheed Martin. The expansion is also expected to create new skilled jobs in the Albury region over the next 5 years. Australian Defence Magazine's Grant McHerrin has told Air News it's a big step towards keeping more defence support work here at home.
6: It's going to reduce our dependence on foreign services and increase our ability to respond quickly when necessary.
5: Australia has so far received 19 of its new Black Hawks, with the full fleet due to be delivered by 2030. Steve Vischer, Air News.
1: Overseas now, and it's been more than 4 years since Russia invaded Ukraine, but Britain remains among its steadfast allies. Michael Lynch reports.
7: Co-chairing his first meeting at the coalition of the willing group of countries allied to Ukraine, UK Prime Minister Andy Burnham says Britain will continue to do what it's done since the start of the conflict, which is to provide support for Ukraine to defend itself. Burnham says Britain is not a fair-weather friend and that continued support for Kyiv is vital for European security. His statement follows Russian accusations that Britain has stirred up the conflict by providing Ukraine with blueprints to make its own long-range missiles, which would have unspecified consequences for the UK.
1: Michael Lynch reporting. This is Air National News. NRL fans are overwhelmingly speaking out against a proposed rule change to be trialled in Thursday night's match between the Broncos and the Storm. After points are scored, the conceding team will have the choice of whether to kick off or receive when play restarts. Roosters captain James Tedesco has told 100% Footy he's not a fan.
8: That was a rule that was tossed up at the start of the year along with the other rule change, and that was the one I think we all agreed we didn't want to happen. So it's going to be interesting to see it in play and see how it turns out, but yeah, I think I'm with Gal and the rest of the boys. I'm not a fan of it.
1: A huge AFL move could be on the cards, with growing speculation that Giants superstar Toby Green may be headed south. Sarah Patterson reports.
9: Green is reportedly set to meet with Geelong this week about the possibility of switching teams, though some pundits suggest a move back to his home state of Victoria would be less about winning a flag and more about family. The Giants skipper has been linked to the Cats for several weeks now. The potential for reuniting with good mate Jeremy Cameron considered a big sweetener. Sarah Patterson, S Sport.
1: In cricket, England fast bowler Brydon Carse has been dropped for the second test against Pakistan after being arrested outside a nightclub. And the Wallabies have arrived in Buenos Aires ahead of their two-test series against Argentina. Australian Independent Radio News.
10: 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It's your town talking.

Hi, this is Maureen. 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

0: Some of the best things in life can be hiding right there in plain sight. Jenny Shoes and Fashions is one of those shops. Come on down to the main street of Harvey and you'll find Jenny and the crew in there with the most amazing range of shoes and fashions for both men and women. If Jenny hasn't got it, it's not worth wearing. Come on into the main street of Harvey, make yourself known to Jenny and her team, and I'm sure that you'll be very impressed. Thanks very much to Jenny Shoes and Fashions for being an amazing sponsor of Harvey Community Radio.
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1: This is Air News Western Australia. I'm Mark Dransfield. An independent cultural review into Western Power has been announced following fresh allegations of sexual assault. Jake Batrick reports.
2: 2 weeks after Western Power worker Jeffrey Spinner was jailed for sexually assaulting a colleague on a work trip, current and former colleagues have come forward to raise concerns about systemic, cultural and safety issues at the government-owned entity. The issues include bullying, misconduct and another allegation of sexual assault made by a former employee. There are no issues being investigated by WA Police or the Corruption and Crime Commission at this stage. Western Power CEO Gare Landsborough has recommended the review, which will be co-led by former Sex Discrimination Commissioner Kate Jenkins and workplace culture expert Natasha De Silva. The findings are expected to be made public early next year. Jake Batrick, Perth.
1: Convicted criminals in WA will no longer get a lighter prison sentence on the back of good character references. The Attorney General has announced the references will be banned from sentencing hearings. It follows a recent court case in which Western Power managers vouched for a colleague's previous good behaviour during his sentencing for sexually assaulting his subordinate. He was given less time behind bars. Tony Booty says the change won't stop courts from considering relevant factors, such as an offender's absence of prior convictions.
3: Too often someone's suppose good character is actually helping facilitate their offending. We put an end to that with the government introducing these reforms to the Sentencing Act, which we'll introduce at the beginning of next year.
1: Several Perth schools have been chosen to take part in a new pilot program aimed at stamping out anti-Semitism. The six-month program is part of a national approach to tackle anti-Semitism through education. Teachers and staff across 10 public schools will undergo special training with a focus on learning how to respond appropriately when incidents occur. Injured sea turtles are being nursed back to health in WA thanks to a new marine intensive care unit. Sarah Patterson reports.
4: The facility is a first for the state, providing vets with a specialised seawater filtration system to stabilise and treat sick and injured sea turtles in tanks. Located at WA Wildlife, the facility is unique because it operates away from the coast, requiring marine conditions to be recreated inland for animals undergoing treatment and recovery. The system includes temperature-controlled saltwater tanks, mechanical filtration, ultraviolet sterilisation and protein skimming, all designed to maintain water quality whilst supporting veterinary care. Sarah Patterson, Air News.
1: In air sport, the Eagles have revealed they'll challenge Harley Reid's two-match ban. The midfielder was sanctioned after a tackle on Hawthorn's Jai Newcombe on Sunday, meaning he'll miss the opening two rounds of next season. West Coast say they're going to challenge this at the AFL Tribunal, as well as Brandon Stasevich's fine for careless contact with an umpire. New Essendon coach Mark McVeigh says he'd like to see James Hurd back at the club. Hurd was one of the final four candidates for the senior coaching role. McVeigh says he'll talk to Hurd about a role in the football department. He insists they still have a good relationship.
5: I love James Hurd. He's one of my best mates. And it was difficult to go through the process against a good friend. He's been a constant in my life since I was 17 years of age. And we spoke this morning. And the way he spoke to me of how proud of this moment for me, it hasn't broken us.
1: And the WA Football League has brought forward Bounce Down for the league grand final. The match has been moved to the more family-friendly time of 10 past 1 on September 20th at Optus Stadium. The Colts grand final, featuring some of the state's top AFL draft prospects, will now be the last game of the day. Tickets go on sale next Tuesday. This is Air News Western Australia.
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Hi, my name is Olive Wallum and I love living in Harvey because I was born here and it's home to me. I always enjoy tuning into Harvey Community Radio 96.5 FM. It's your town talking. Someday.

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1: All right, mate. YouTube says it's easy. 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

0: definitely was in the right.
1: Yes, definitely. That geezer is cruising for bruising.
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1: Good morning, I'm Lee Harrison. Heartbroken fans have gathered at Dolly Parton's star on the Hollywood Walk of Fame following her death at the age of 80. The country music legend and cultural icon is being remembered for her broad reach, talent and compassion over an award-winning career spanning 60 years. The US president has announced flags will be lowered for a week in her honour. US correspondent Reid Butler says there's a rapidly growing floral tribute as people reflect on how she touched their lives.
2: People were devastated there, leaving records, leaving flowers and notes to Dolly and crying their eyes out. I had people kind of crying on my shoulder as they reflected on what an incredible life Dolly lived.
1: Back home, the Prime Minister is hoping to reach a compromise with states and territories on energy and water use for data centres. Nelson Scott reports.
3: The PM will chair a national cabinet meeting today to try and settle on a common set of rules to help regulate the growing number of data centres sprouting up around the country. Anthony Albanese is hoping to legislate national guidelines on where a facility is located, ensure they're powered by renewable energy while limiting their water use. Queensland and the Northern Territory believe the data centres should not be required to use renewables to operate, but Mr Albanese says guardrails are needed to ensure household electricity is not compromised. Nelson Scott, Canberra.
1: Public hearings for the Royal Commission into Anti-Semitism are due to wrap up today, 2 days ahead of schedule. The opposition says the inquiry should be extended to hear from more witnesses about events that led to the Bondi terrorist attack. A woman and her dog have been struck by a stolen vehicle in a horror hit run at Frankston in Melbourne's southeast. With more on that story, Madeleine Burke.
4: A 44-year-old woman was walking her dog on a footpath alongside Franciscan Avenue yesterday afternoon when a stolen sedan mounted the curbside and ran them down. The sedan then crashed into a parked vehicle and through a residential fence before the 17-year-old driver allegedly fled the scene. Police arrested the teen nearby. He was taken to hospital but has since been released. He's expected to be formally interviewed later today. The pedestrian suffered serious injuries. Her dog left with minor injuries. Police say the sedan was stolen from a nearby Frankston home earlier in the day. Madeleine Burke, Melbourne.
1: In other news, regional Australians say they're losing faith in the government's ability to respond to natural disasters. Just 6 in 10 of those surveyed in a new poll say they're confident the government will be able to properly respond to fire and floods. And according to researchers, Australia's importing more seafood around the world than fishing in our own waters. While there's no single reason for the country to rely heavily on the imports, Australia is only producing 0.14% across the globe. This is AIR National News. The AFL All-Australian team for 2026 has been revealed. Jack Fenwick reports.
5: Melbourne's Max Gawn named captain of the All-Australian team on the night he claimed a record 9th blazer, with Fremantle's dominant season seeing them secure 5 selections. The back line includes Wayne Miller, Callum Wilkie, Yarman Impey, Lockie Ash, Harris Andrews and Jordan Clark, while Gawn and vice-captain Jordan Dawson lead a midfield alongside Bailey Smith, Marcus Bontempelli, Oliver Dempsey and Nick Dacos. In the forward line, Shea Bolton, Josh Tracy, Keziah Pickett, Nick Watson, Charlie Curnow and Logan Morris round out the starting side, with Luke Jackson, Naziah Wanganeen-Miller, Murphy Reid, Zach Bailey and Zach Butters completing the squad.
1: The West Tigers are looking to throw another spanner in the works ahead of the NRL finals after knocking the Roosters off the top spot. Their final 2 games will see them play the 8th-placed Cowboys on Saturday evening before taking on the minor premiership contenders Penrith. Fullback Jareem Buller says they've got nothing to lose.
6: We've got a big 2 games, 2 good teams as well. I think Cowboys are fighting for the 8, so yeah, hopefully we can put on a big performance.
1: And Sydney FC has secured the future of Matildas midfielder Sarah Hunter, with the 22-year-old signing a new 1-year contract to remain in Sky Blue. Australian Independent Radio News.
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8: G'day, it's David Marshall. The following program is an interview recorded between myself and a studio guest between 2004 and 2005 at Harvey Community Radio. The views expressed and comments made may have changed over time.

0: G'day, it's David Marshall. This is Tongue and Groove. Just before we do, I want to say congratulations in particular to the Harvey Italian Club, our radio group, washing dishes at the Italian Club's sausage and spaghetti night. Well, we rolled up there on last Saturday night and washed dishes till about nearly midnight, I think it was, got the old dishpan hands. But what a great night. What just an absolute hoot. That group and that group on that particular night knew how to enjoy themselves, and there was spaghetti flying everywhere and more sausage there than you've ever seen before in your life, and some of the best apple pie I've ever eaten in my life. And they just had a great night, and I'm sure raised some really good funds as well. So well done to Nick Vitaloni and everyone at the Harvey Italian Club. You are to be congratulated. It was a fantastic night, and we had a good night washing dishes as well. So yeah, all good all round. Also, well done to all the dads and sons last Sunday. I hope you spoilt your mum's rotten, all right? To all the mums out there, hope you had a really special day, because it was a special day. Hopefully all the blokes out there did the right thing. If not, you'll get another chance in 12 months' time to impress. Yeah, store that one away for then. So just on that, that's exactly where we're coming to with Tongue and Groove. If you couldn't tune in last week, we've decided that May is Mother's Month on Tongue and Groove, and that's what we're going to celebrate. This whole month of May is a whole range of mothers, local mums from around the place, around the area, and we're going to talk to them and find out a little bit about what is it like being a mum. And tonight I've got a local mum in, and I'm so glad she could come in. Jenny Fry, welcome to Harvey Community Radio. How you going?
1: Thank you very much, David.
0: That's good. How's your day been?
1: It's been good. It's been very busy.
0: Why does that not surprise me, Jenny Fry, for you?
1: Well, somebody told me when you get old, you get bored, but I'm still a teenager, yep. So there you are.
0: That's wonderful. That's really good, because one of the things we are going to talk about a little bit later on, I hope anyway, is volunteering. And there ain't too many more around here that do much more volunteering than you, Jenny. There's a lot of volunteers around, but you do lead a busy, community, active life.
1: Thank you, David.
0: That's all right. We'll talk about that one in a moment. How was your Mother's Day, by the way?
1: Very peaceful this year. I was with my daughter and son-in-law, and then I caught up with the boys, and it wasn't quite as noisy, and I didn't have to cook meals this Sunday. Good Mother's Day.
0: We like to hear that. Well, we're going to talk a bit about being a mum, because you are that. That's one of the reasons why I got you in here, predominantly the reason to start with, but we're going to talk about a whole lot of your life. One thing I know you are involved in, and you can tell us a little bit more. When you come to our studio here, Brian Dowse does, or the Ag School are in first, and then Brian Dowse comes along, and then Joe comes, and then I come, and there is always a whole lot more cars across the way from us at the creative arts area than we only have our singular little car. So you must have an absolute party going on there. I mean, what does go on a Thursday night?
1: Well, we have a great time. We do a little bit of sewing, a little bit of talking and laughing, and sharing a lot of things and sharing our cottons and needles. And yeah, it's great. And the Creative Arts Centre is a really great asset to the Harvey Shire, and it's used a lot now for many different needlework things, patchwork, crocheting, stamping, and it's really top place. I recommend it to everybody because there's a lot of hard workers there.
0: But stamping is another one that seems to be really popular.
1: Yeah. It's a good place to chill out from the male fraternity, I suppose you put it like that.
0: Oh, are we excluded,
1: something.
0: Is it?
1: No, there are good patchworkers and crocheters in the male fraternity, I believe, but not in Harvey.
0: Come on, blokes, there's the challenge. We've got to start ourselves up in competition.
1: it's really great. And there's an exhibition coming up.
0: So what's that all about?
1: The Gumnut Quilters have organised this one. The Arts Centre one the Arts Centre members have one every 2 years. And Gumnut Quilters, we meet at the Arts Centre, but as Arts Centre members. But the Gumnut Quilters are made up from friends from many years, from Mandurah to Bunbury, and just we get together every now and again. And this is just one way of getting together every few years. And we just put on an exhibition of a few things that we're doing.
0: And that's going to be in the old Catholic
1: Church?
0: In the
1: old Catholic,
0: not too far away from either of us.
1: No, so you'll have to come and have a
0: absolutely
1: little lesson. It's really, it'll be good. It's probably a needlework exhibition. It's not just quilting. There's knitting and crocheting and cross-stitch, and there's some top work. So
0: we're going to be there, Jenny.
1: Be there.
0: We're going to be there. We might do an outside broadcast from there. All right, keep listening to Harvey Community Radio, because that, by the way, is what you're listening to if you've just tuned in and thought, what's going on here? Yeah, Harvey Community Radio, 96.5 FM, and we better not head on out of here without saying g'day to all the girls tonight.
1: Yes, I hope you're all listening, girls.
0: Yes, I just heard that. Yeah, from over the way.
1: And not giggling.
0: Get on with your work. You're there to do stuff, not to listen to us, all right?
1: Yes. So,
0: good on you. Well, we're going to come back in a moment and talk about Jenny Fry and everything to do with Jenny Fry and early days and all sorts of stuff, which as a teenager, like you said, is not that far back. But anyway, we'll see how we go. But before that, Jen, this whole show is called Tongue and Groove. A little bit of talk, a lot more music. And we want to find out about your music. And I had a little dig around there earlier in the week in that CD rack that you've got down in Benja on the farm. Come up with a few, some good stuff in there.
1: I hope so.
0: Yeah, no, some really good stuff. We're going to go with interesting choice, and maybe you can tell us why if there is a story to it, but End of the Bitumen by Slim Dusty.
1: Yes. Well, from where I came from, the end of the bitumen, the start of the bitumen was really exciting when we were driving from up north down to the city every few years on the corrugations, and to see the start of the bitumen was really wonderful. But when you listen to the words of this, they bring back lots of memories for me, so I hope you enjoy it.
0: I'm sure they will. I'm sure we all will. It's Slim Dusty with End of the Bitumen. This is David Marshall with my special guest tonight. It's Jenny Fry, and we're going to come back and talk a little bit more about why that meant so much, getting to the start of the bitumen. Oh. Flying through this, and we haven't even started yet, so let's go with it. Hope you enjoy this. This is End of the Bitumen by Slim Dusty.

0: Yeah, good on you, Slim. At the end of the Bitchman, that was Slim Dusty, and that was Jenny Fry's first choice for the evening. Good choice. Good choice.
1: I hope so.
0: In fact, Slim Dusty in the, 40-plus shows that I've done with Tongue and Groove is by far the most requested.
1: Is that right?
0: Yeah, absolutely. By far. We were talking off air about how many songs he has written and sung, and quite amazing guy.
1: No, great guy. Yeah, we saw him in Tamworth some years ago.
0: It's good live as well.
1: Wonderful.
0: Song, End of the Bitchman, you were saying where you lived, you know, it was good to get in, start of the Bitchman. Tell us, where did we get grown up?
1: I was born in Kew. I grew up in Big Bell, which was about 30 miles from Kew. And Big Bell was a mining town, gold mining town. And there was up to about 2,000 people at stage, I think. Yes. And it was a wonderful town. We had a fantastic big outdoor picture theatre and a big hall. And just recently I met Jen Marinko's mother. When she heard I'd come from Big Bell, apparently my brother, Donnie Hall, used to show her children down to the front seat in the outdoor theatres with the deck chairs and things.
0: A range of services?
1: Oh, absolutely, yes. And big grocery stores, huge big hotel, the same as the Ocean Beach in Bottesloe, had the longest bar in the Southern Hemisphere.
0: Is that right? And, the Big Bell Bar.
1: And the Big Bell Bar and... Oh, they had sporting teams. Teams used to catch the train up to Meekatharra to play, and vice versa. Used to come to Big Bell, and
0: so in that time of growing up and town. I mean, today we're familiar with company towns, if you like, mining towns. Do you know if Big Bell started as that sort of arrangement? It was just a group of people initially who went mining gold, and then suddenly a town sprang up.
1: It was found by a mining company, and then it sort of just grew from there.
0: Yeah.
1: And President Hoover. He was on the mine in Kew, and it just grew from there, and it was a really, really big mine. And my dad was in charge of the powerhouse up there.
0: Oh,
1: and
0: of course, yeah.
1: Mum was very involved in the town community, and it was a wonderful life.
0: The gold being the main reason for the town being there, but all that's just, I mean, you brought up your dad with the powerhouse, you know.
1: Yes.
0: Of course you'd need power if you're going to have all those support services.
1: Exactly. So. It was huge. And then there became a big hospital there. That was after I was born. It wasn't there when I was born. Yes, no, it was a wonderful town.
0: Memories of growing up in Big Bell? Well, for a start, before you even go there, where is Big Bell still there?
1: No, Big Bell is not still there now. The ruin of the hotel is still there. The old Catholic church ruins. Our cement veranda is still there in the bush of our original house.
0: Is that

0: in the pipe, and the life was totally different. Wonderful, yeah. And Christmases, I remember Christmases were really special. 69 Pitt Street, our house, all the locals used to come there Christmas morning and we used to sit outside. And also one story I must tell you about Christmas. My mum used to get two or three cases from Granny Smith's apples Donnybrook.
1: Every
0: Christmas, that was a real Christmas treat. The apples were beautiful, but also what we used to carefully unwrap the apples and take the green tissue paper off.
1: Right, yes, yeah, yeah.
0: And they were put in the little house down the backyard.
1: Is that right? Oh, wonderful.
0: And that was, they used to last for a while. We used to use them very carefully, that was, yes. I'll never forget, that was a wonderful Christmas treat.
1: Beautiful, yes. Mm. Good use of resources. We like that.
0: So. Yes.
1: Good memories by the sound of it of growing up in Big Bell. What about friends? Did you have a group of friends? Or?
0: Yes, we had great times at school and there was always lots of after school activities and we made some good friends. A lot of them are not with us now, but every now and again I catch up with someone. Yeah, and I think remembering the dust storms and the rain and wouldn't rain for a couple of years and then the rain had come and the ducks and Dad would go out duck shooting and somebody would shoot a turkey and it would be sort of the hot topic in the town but nobody would say where it was because in case there was another one.
1: And right, yes.
0: Yeah, all that, it was, yeah, very different but really exciting. Yeah.
1: Ah, good. And you were saying about going back there and going on the veranda of the, what's the veranda or the pad of the house?
0: It was just the cement pad. There was a board floors for the two rooms in the middle in the passage, but it was just cement all the way around.
1: Right.
0: And that was bedrooms and bathroom and kitchen. And
1: the house itself?
0: No.
1: You had your own bedroom?
0: Yes, my sister and I shared a bed. Brother had, yeah.
1: Righto.
0: Yeah.
1: And do you have any recollection of what Jenny Hall's bedroom looked like?
0: Yeah, I can picture it. We had these metal beds. What were they? Galvanised. What were they?
1: Beds, yeah, metal beds.
0: Metal beds.
1: That'll do. We all know what you mean.
0: And I can still see the window and the curtains and, yeah, basic but good.
1: Dad working-wise, but Mum was a busy lady.
0: Yeah, Mum was always a very busy lady helping other people and she worked in Garrick's store up there and helped run that and ran the post office for a while and she was always involved with things and anybody that came to town that to work that didn't have family, she'd have them there and be feeding them and doing all these things, which is an amazing woman, my mother. They both were wonderful parents.
1: That's great. Any pets? Did we have any pets, Jenny?
0: Yes, we had Timmy the Black Pomeranian that was allowed to sleep on our beds and we had a beautiful big pet kangaroo called Stinky.
1: Oh, yes, as all kangaroos should be called.
0: And every now and again he'd get inside and lie in the passage and you couldn't drag him out or do anything until you gave him a biscuit in each hand and he'd leave.
1: Right, is that right?
0: So you had to be, Mum was always saying, keep the door shut.
1: Okay. Oh, that's good. Yeah, yes, we like to hear that. Yes. That's very good. I don't know that it beats Arp on Kruger's elephants.
0: No, that's right, yes.
1: But it's more than I can relate to with a kangaroo called Stinky, so that's good. I had a couple of brothers like that, but never know. Not much there today. Can you remember what address of the place where you lived?
0: 69 Pitt Street.
1: 69 Pitt Street.
0: Street, yes.
1: Are there even roads there now?
0: Yes, there was streets of houses and...
1: Yeah, but yeah. I mean today, you still
0: You can drive in and you can see there's a couple of roads that are sort of... You can still see that they were a road. A lot of it's gone back to bush now.
1: It's amazing, isn't it?
0: Yeah.
1: So a lot of it is to do with memories, isn't it?
0: Yes, but when you see that bush up there with the... There'd be just carpets of pink or white or... And the sky is just so blue, it's unbelievable. Yeah, I still get that feeling in me when I go back.
1: I can see it in your eyes as we speak, Jen. So
0: it's wonderful.
1: We're just going to trot off to another song now and let you go, just drift down that 69 Pitt Street lane, not memory lane, and see how we go. So no, that is really nice, really nice. We're going for another song. We are. And what a great song you have picked again. She's going two up here. It's A White Sports Coat by Marty Robbins. Why have we gone there?
0: Well, when Pete and I were married, that was top of the pop, and for his going away, he wore a white sports coat and a pink carnation, so I thought that rather fitted in as well.
1: Fits it to a T, so let's go with that. So we're firing along here, and we haven't even got out the front yard of 69 Pitt Street yet, so there's a couple of other things we wanted to talk about tonight, Jen, if that's all right. But we're going to go with A White Sports Coat by Marty Robbins. This is David Marshall. It's Tongue and Groove, a little bit of talk and a lot more music, and that's what we're going for now, a lot more music by Jenny Fry.

0: Yeah, way to go, Marty Robbins, white sports coat. Like that one, Jenny Fry, did we?
1: Yes. I hope everybody else did.
0: I have. I can see them over in that creative arts area just going for it at the moment. So, hi, girls. Hi. We're glad to have you.
1: You. Definitely.
0: We're going to come back and see what Jenny's third choice is in a little while, but before we do, we can't leave Big Bell. We just can't get out of there because that's a fascinating story. A town and a community, which obviously people is what makes up a real community, thriving at one stage and then kind of, I suppose...
1: And everybody had to go their separate ways, and it was rather sad.
0: You've caught up with people
1: over the years. When we went back to the Q-Fest last year, I got out of the car and someone came up to me and said... a male, and said, are you Jenny Hall? And I said, yes. I got a big hug and a kiss.
0: Oh, way to go.
1: From an ex-school.
0: I bet he said that to all the girls around there. And I thought, well, yes.
1: Perhaps it was
0: yes.
1: just an excuse.
0: Pick me, I'm Jenny Hall. Yeah, that's great. Really good. What age were you when you left?
1: I was nearly 15 when I left school. At Big Bell, I went right through at Big Bell. Yeah, my brother went to Guildford for his high school years. I stayed there and then... I sat for exam in the post office and started in the post office on the wee little exchange.
0: Is that right?
1: About 2 feet by 2 feet, if that. That's where I started. School was great. It was quite a big school, mix of people, and we had quite a few Aboriginal children with us who were absolutely fantastic. So we had a lot of fun together. There was lots of sporting clubs and hockey clubs and... at school, there was always big sports days, just the same.
0: Everything you're saying is of a thriving town, a thriving community.
1: That's right, and we had the beautiful big swimming pool, and I believe it was the first outdoor pool in the state.
0: Is it really?
1: That's what I was told. We used to have the swimming lessons there, and it was a bit yucky on the bottom where we learnt to tread water very quickly because it was a bit slimy.
0: A good memory. Well, speaking of memories, any particular teachers or anything at school days that stick out for
1: reason? Yes, Mrs. Fulcher and Mr. Lloyd was a headmaster and he was a really great guy. We had another headmaster, Mr. Warne, who was very severe with a cane.
0: Oh,
1: but
0: right. But he could
1: leg
0: spin
1: reasons.
0: Though. Right.
1: Yeah, yes. So. There was lots of good teachers.
0: So leaving school and getting involved still in the Big Bell area?
1: Yes. Then when the Big Bell mine was closing, I either had to go to Perth or had to lose my position and look for something else. So made the decision with Mum and Dad and they put me on the train for a 2-day journey down to Perth. And
0: At what age?
1: I was just 16.
0: Goodness. Do you remember that?
1: Yes, very clearly.
0: And how did that feel? What were your emotions?
1: A little bit scary to leave all that and all of a sudden be by yourself. Mm. And I stayed up the YWCA hostel in Adelaide Terrace.
0: Oh, yeah.
1: Started work in Forest Place at the exchange. Yeah, it was a big move and a big step, but I coped. Yeah. Dad had taught me how to deal with life. Yeah, it was good.
0: How long were you in Forest Place?
1: I was sort of backwards and forwards to Forest Place for 3 years till I was married. I did come to Bunbury for 3 months, and that's how I met up with Peter.
0: All right.
1: At the exchange, and I was there when they finished laying the line from under the ocean from England.
0: Oh, okay, right.
1: And I got put on that board a few times. And that was a big time.
0: You'd made the grade.
1: Made the grade.
0: Talk us through that. You know, maybe younger listeners that may be out there are thinking, well, what are you talking about? What was the title that you had for a start, or what were they called?
1: Well, you were just a telephonist.
0: Okay.
1: You were just a telephonist, and it was just amazing to think you had to put a plug in to ring England. All calls came through the exchange in Perth from over east, from anywhere.
0: Goodness.
1: And Melbourne Cup Day, I remember 5 minutes before the race, the cords would start dropping. When the race was actually taking place, there would not be one call taking place in Australia.
0: Is that right?
1: You'd just sit there and then...
0: Isn't that amazing? Probably not much has changed these days as far as you drive down any street and there's no cars and there's no people. Where's everybody gone?
1: That's right,
0: the raptures happen, sir. Oh, wow.
1: Things have moved along.
0: Yeah, and what did you have I don't want to labour this point, but I find it fascinating myself. Did a light come on to say that person's ringing or...?
1: Yeah, there was lights and little shutters
0: that'd
1: fall down.
0: Yeah,
1: and lights as they progressed from the shutters to the lights when technology got a little bit...
0: Yes.
1: Also, they had monitors and there could be a monitor listening into you all the time. I remember they come stand at the door and look around. You think, were they listening to me? What have I done? So, which is quite different.
0: And could you actually listen into the calls, or did you have to?
1: You could.
0: Really?
1: Yeah. but not very often you did. Sometimes you sort of knew that might be a bit different.
0: That's
1: you...
0: right. It was worth a listen.
1: It was worth a listen, but no, not really.
0: No, no. Even years after, the secret pact of telephonists is still there, listeners. So
1: exactly.
0: Oh, that's good. And you spent a bit of time in the Harvey
1: yes,
0: exchange
1: after
0: as well.
1: We were married. Kids were all at school, I think. I came back for 3 weeks to help out because they couldn't get anybody, and I finished up a stay for 10 years.
0: Oh, that's excellent. Yeah,
1: so
0: nice.
1: It was great. Yeah.
0: I hope they paid you for the other 9 years and 48 weeks or 49 weeks or whatever.
1: The Pinner girls were there. Oh,
0: yeah, that's fine. We'll cut back to that one. If you get a name that's worth dropping, go for it, all right? Meeting Peter, your husband, how did that all come about?
1: Yeah, well, he did go to school for grammar with my brother. I met him when I was 12.
0: Uh-huh.
1: And then I came down to Bunbury on a 3 months transfer. We were sitting at work one night with not much to do and nothing to listen into.
0: That's right.
1: And I said, oh, does anybody know Peter Fry? And they said, oh, yeah, Peter Fry's got a band. Ring him up. And I said, oh, no, I'd sort of knew my brother and, no, we dare you.
0: Right.
1: I thought, oh, well, so I rang up and said, oh, this is Jenny Hall here. Do you remember me, Don's sister? Oh, yeah, yeah.
0: You're only a little girl.
1: That's right. So,
0: oh,
1: here I am.
0: Great.
1: So and that was.
0: Went on from there.
1: It went on from there.
0: Beautiful. Yep. All right. Well, we'll come back to that in a moment and talk about a whole range of different things. But at least we've got out of 69 Pitt Street.
1: True, so that's good. Yes, we can move on into the world.
0: All right. Moving on into the world. All right. How appropriate is this? And I'm so glad you've gone with it. Royal Telephone by Jimmy Little. So that is such a good one to move
1: actually,
0: into.
1: I never thought of that, the telephone. Yeah. I love sacred music and I like it jazzy.
0: So we'll go with it?
1: Yes.
0: Okay. I'm going to start cranking up. You start pedalling over there. We've installed a few of the older model things just for, you know, just for tonight.
1: Right.
0: Make everyone feel at home. I'm going to flip that little gauge. What do we get? Buttons or gauges or lights or whatever. Yeah. Down.
1: When the shutter drops.
0: Shutter. That's the one I was going for. Get that shutter down. It's David Marshall. It's Tongue and Groove. So life is just flying along here at the moment. I'm with my special studio guest. It's Jenny Fry, and she's a local mum, community volunteer, teller of great stories and got a good memory. So that all makes for a good program, I hope. We're going with Royal Telephone. It's by Jimmy Little. Hope you really enjoy this one.

0: Go Jimmy Little, that's the Royal Telephone, and that is Jenny Fry's third choice for the evening, and beautifully done. The timing of it was superb.
1: Wasn't it?
0: It was. Really nice.
1: Didn't twig.
0: No, that's good. That's really nice. Yeah, Jenny Fry is my guest tonight, if you've just tuned in. And wherever you are, travelling around the place, I heard during the week we had some listeners in Bunbury that were down doing their shopping and jumped in the car and had a bit of a listen in. So good on you. Wherever you are in this great listening area that we've got for Harvey Community Radio 96.5, welcome. This is called Tongue and Groove. I'm David Marshall. My special guest tonight is Jenny Fry, and we're glad to have you in here, Jenny Fry, for a number of reasons. A lot to do with the fact you're a mum, and we're going to talk about that in a moment, but also a lot to do to the fact that you volunteer for so many different things. I've got a list here, and I'm not going to read it out because we would be about 1:30 in the morning by the time I got through with it, but man, you've been involved and are involved in a lot of things. Why?
1: I enjoy it. Perhaps my mum set me the rules in life to help wherever you can. I like meeting people and talking to people. Peter always says, one of these days I'm going to get snotted because I talk to everybody.
0: Is that right?
1: But I don't know, I just enjoy doing it.
0: Yeah.
1: And it's been great fun, and I've met lots of super people and made some beaut friends. So, yeah, I don't know.
0: I don't know. She's got all shy. It's Jenny Hall, the 12-year-old at the moment.
1: Yeah.
0: That's all right. Kindergarten, parents and citizens, craft group, Meals on Wheels, CWA, dairy festivals, Benja School. Keep going. Benja School, tell us about that.
1: Oh, Benja, it closed, unfortunately, which all schools have over recent years.
0: Mm.
1: It was Benja, I suppose, all those days. I think 3 or 4 generations of Fryers went to Benja School, and lots of good people when Benja was thriving, and it was a great community, and probably that's where a lot of our community work started, just followed on from there.
0: And the school itself has been...
1: Yes, it has been a little bit added on,
0: mm-hmm.
1: but it's a real little community centre, an absolutely gorgeous setting. It's been used for many things, weddings and all sorts of things.
0: Absolutely. I always find an irony, and you're right, lots of things down, lots of weddings and all of
1: that.
0: One of the great ironies in life is that, well, of course, I come from the Harvey Cricket Club, and we have our end-of-year function at the Benja School. Now, I always find that a tad of irony in that, but we enjoy ourselves. It's a great venue.
1: Exactly, yes. And the Harvey Cricket Club has Benja patrons too.
0: Absolutely. So that's right. I know that. Jenny and I, suddenly we're looking at each other across the... because Jenny and Peter are patrons of the Benja Club.
1: Yes.
0: Exactly.
1: Yes, which are now involved with the Harvey Cricket Club.
0: I know.
1: The Benja players. So.
0: That's good.
1: Yes,
0: that's all good. But we'll just keep our distance.
1: Yes.
0: All right. Today, I got involvement in a number of different areas for you.
1: Yes, I'm still involved with the Milk Industry Liaison Committee, which I've been very passionate about for a lot of years.
0: Mm. Tell us a bit about that. What is that?
1: Well, it's women in the dairy industry. Started years ago to learn more about the industry, their industry, which probably farmers didn't know a lot about past the farm gate. And we started a lot of things. We brought milk to the Royal Perth Showgrounds, worked with schools and celebrations, and as well as getting the information out to farmers and women in the industry, because they play a big role.
0: Yeah,
1: women
0: sure.
1: play a big role in the dairy business. We were initially christened the Shags, the Sheila's Action Group, and we wouldn't last.
0: Oh, is that right?
1: But we're still here.
0: So about education at all levels?
1: Education at all levels, and promoting our product.
0: Good, really good. Got a bit of an award at Australia Day.
1: Oh, yes.
0: The Premier's, no less, the Premier's Australia Day Citizenship Award. That must have been a bit of a buzz.
1: Well, it was very humbling. Yeah, couldn't have achieved that without the community support and people's support and trust. We got the award, but there was a lot of other people in it.
0: I think that the really nice thing about that, I think, for those of us that were there, was it was your award,
1: yeah,
0: wasn't
1: and
0: it?
1: For us both to get it was
0: yourself
1: quite,
0: and Peter,
1: yeah, because Peter does a lot of things that nobody has ever known about. But also, David, you did.
0: Oh, I picked up one as well, but
1: yes,
0: that's all right. That's not about
1: excellent.
0: Me; it's about you. So we'll just carry on there. So,
1: no, but we're very honoured.
0: Yeah, no, that's great. And then just to mention that one other thing, certainly that I know you're involved in, and some may or may not know that is involved with the aged care homes and that sort of thing. What happens there? How do you go about with
1: it? It started off with Pete and his music, and now we're sort of a bit of a team, I suppose, and we go around to all the ones in Bunbury and to Hokart or wherever, and Pete plays a bit of music and we have sing-alongs, and I tell a few little stories that they absolutely love, and often after we've finished, one of the oldies will come up and say, oh, can you tell this one? But I say, sorry, I'm not brave enough. So they have a lot of, So, and that is really special, and we can do it together. So
0: that is great.
1: It's good fun.
0: Really good. And as you say, Peter with his music has brought joy to a lot of people and lots of different functions around the place.
1: Yes, it's really, really great. And we're very blessed.
0: Good. We like that. Music is a wonderful thing to bless people with, and we're going to do that right now because we're kicking in to your second last song tonight. We've got lots more to talk about, but anyway, we're going to go with a really nice song again. Very nice. The Music of the Night by Michael Crawford. Any story there?
1: Yeah, we saw The Phantom and absolutely loved it. And there's a little bit there because I had a brother that was very ill and we used to listen to it together, so it's a little bit for him as well.
0: Yeah, Michael Crawford with The Music of the Night from Phantom of the Opera. Hope you got to see that when it was going around. That was great.
1: Fantastic.
0: But, yeah, we'll go with it. It's Jenny Fry's second last song for this evening. And you're with David Marshall on Tongue and Groove. And we're going with Michael Crawford and The Music of the Night.

0: Oh, how do you follow that? I don't really know Jenny Fry, but gee, that's a good song.
1: Yeah, it's beautiful, and it's very special to me because my brother sadly died of cancer and I helped nurse him at home, and we used to listen to that together, so it's pretty special. Sure. It is beautiful, and I love Mr. Crawford.
0: Yep, you bet. And so do we at Tongue and Groove. Very nice. So anybody out there who's a future guest, feel free to bring Michael Crawford in because we love him. Good choice. This is David Marshall, Tongue and Groove, plenty of time, that's okay. And I've got Jenny Fry, she is my special studio guest tonight. And she's a very special person because she's a special person, but also because she's a mum. And this is May is Mother's or Mum's Month on Tongue and Groove. What's it like being a mum?
1: Well, it's been rather great, and probably we've been a bit blessed. We've had three good kids. Sometimes I've had a bit of a dragon as a mother. Their father's a lot softer. I recommend being a mother. It's been really great fun.
0: You talked about your mum being a busy person.
1: Yeah.
0: You had three at home, an older brother and younger sister. How's it been for you in all this community involvement that we've talked about on the farm and kids and sport, and how do you do it all?
1: It's just all fitted in and just everybody working together, I guess, and support. Peter's a wonderful support. The kids have always pulled their weight along the way, I think. I haven't had any hassles. They've always been busy, all of them, whether it's sport or Julie. She's always been involved with different things, and she's living in Perth now with Kevin, her husband, and her sons, and they've achieved a good life. And Don on the farm is doing really well, and I've loved watching him with cricket and hockey and taking them here and there. And he and Laurel have got the three boys now, and two of them are absolutely, one's cow crazy, Lachlan, and Corbin is tractor crazy, and Tyson, he's not either of those, but he's a delightful lad too. I don't know whether he hasn't quite made up his mind. And so Don and Rel are doing well, and Tim and Cheryl, Tim's a top school teacher, and over the years I've seen a few letters that kids have written to him thanking him for lots of things. And he and Cheryl lead a good life, got three gorgeous little girls, but the eldest one, amazingly, Georgia, she is cow crazy.
0: Is she really?
1: Where Tim never ever wanted anything to do with cows. And Molly and Georgia they're all growing up, and Julie's, Chris and Tim, they're all doing well in life. And I used to love taking the boys to hockey and cricket, and I used to score, and it was really great.
0: And speaking of that, they're back again now, aren't they?
1: Yes.
0: Tim's done a turnaround, back playing with Harvey, so he's seen the light.
1: Yes, seen the light.
0: And Don's playing as well.
1: Tyson's playing in the same team. One of Julie's boys is playing.
0: Is that right?
1: Yeah, so there's four with the jeans in the Harvey teams, which is really fantastic.
0: It is. What about yourself? What's plans for the future?
1: Well, we're very happy on the farm. And at this point of life, we just want to be there. We do odd things on the farm. I go down and help at herd testing, and Don said that's my job till I cark it. So the first month I'm not there, they'll say, oh, Granny must cark it.
0: That's right. Where's Granny?
1: Where's Granny? And Peter does all the odd jobs and fixes pipes or goes to the rubbish dump. We're happy, and it's really great to be there.
0: That's really good.
1: We love Benja and love the open air. So
0: you have got lots of stories to tell, as I reckon we've touched about, whatever, a quarter of 1% maybe tonight or whatever.
1: There's lots of stories.
0: You're doing something about it that a lot of people don't. Tell us.
1: A few years ago, we went round Australia. We luckily had some frequent flyers, and we were up at Alice Springs. And just looking out and seeing the blue, blue sky and the red, red dirt and the spinifex and the bushes, and I thought everything came back, and I thought, I've got to put some of this on paper for the kids because they've never experienced anything like this or seen it, really. Yeah. So although Don and Laurel and two of their boys some years ago, Don wanted to take them up to show them where we came from. So they have seen a little bit of it.
0: Yep.
1: But I thought, the experience of life in the bush as it was, I need to tell it because we've briefly touched on a few. The excitement of rain and ducks and wildflowers and going somewhere in the old car and floods and all that sort of thing, as well as all the friendships and the different the race meetings and the balls and the, all the things that was also exciting because you had to make your own fun. But I remember when Lachlan was only a little tacker, probably about four or something when we went up there, we got to Payne's Find, which is past Woburn, and little Lachlan said, oh, I wish Granny had been born here. Yes. He'd been in the car long enough.
0: That's right. We got just past Yarloop. Well,
1: and there was bitumen, not all corrugations. Yeah.
0: Good, so we've written the story
1: down. I've started, and you doing this to me tonight has really getting me on the on the bitumen again to get going. Yeah.
0: Well, if we've achieved that, that is fantastic.
1: That's fantastic.
0: But I think we've achieved a lot more than that because you've just enlightened us a whole lot on a whole range of different things. So thank you for coming in.
1: Thank you for asking me. It was a bit scary, but it's been wonderful.
0: It has. It really has. Your last song. By the way, choices have been sensational tonight.
1: Oh, I hope so.
0: Had to say that.
1: But this one, I hope the Whiteys are listening, Lorena and Robert, because this is the Creole Bells, and we have seen them in 2J a couple of times, and they are fantastic. Or Pete and Robert and Lorena, and I think they're fantastic, so I hope everybody else does.
0: I'm sure we will. It's Alexander's Ragtime Band, so great. With the Creole Bells with Steve Waddell on vocals. So we'll kick it in and see what it's like. Everyone else can make up their mind. But as you say, the Fries and the Whites reckon it's okay. So that's good enough for me because it's Jenny Fry's night tonight. That's who we have been listening to throughout Tongue and Groove tonight. We're going through the month of May with Mother's Month, so I'm going to have another local mum on, and it's Nancy Wallum. So we're really looking forward to some stories that Nancy's got to tell. She's a really interesting lady, believe me. Listen in next week on Tongue and Groove, and Nancy Wallum will be my guest. But tonight, it's all about Jenny Fry. Jenny, thanks for coming in.
1: Thank you, David.
0: No problems.
1: An honour.
0: Let's go with it. It's Alexander's Ragtime Band. It's by the Creole Bells, and I hope you've really enjoyed your evening.

0: Harvey Community Radio News.
1: Hello there, I'm Sean Bindley. Prime Minister Anthony Albanese says hearts are broken across the country following the passing of Dolly Parton. The legendary country music singer is being celebrated as a generous, hard-working force of nature during her career, which spans six decades. Her family says the 80-year-old will be farewelled at a private service. Journalist Mike Munro sat down with Dolly for an iconic interview in 1986. He says she was a genuine person, which helped settle his nerves.
2: She was very generous and, you know, you just couldn't help but like her. You thought that it was all an act, but it wasn't. She was as determined as a lion, but with the heart of a pussycat, really.
1: The PM is hoping to settle on a new set of rules governing the construction of data centres across the country. States and territories will have to consider where the facilities are located, along with their energy and water use. National Cabinet will also discuss the gun buyback scheme and progress on the plan to address domestic violence consistently across all jurisdictions. The federal opposition is calling for Labor MP Luke Gosling to be stood down from his special envoy role after he was charged with breaching bail. He's accused of breaching the conditions set after he was charged with assaulting the Northern Territory Administrator. The Prime Minister's office is yet to comment. The Sydney Harbour Tunnel has been closed in both directions this morning as emergency services respond to a car fire. Diversions are in place. Drivers are warned to expect major delays. And Western Australian police are investigating a fatal crash in Geraldton. Two Ford Falcons collided at around 10 to 8 last night in Rangeway. A 19-year-old male driver died at the scene. The other driver, a 48-year-old man, was rushed to hospital with life-threatening injuries. Witnesses are being urged to contact Crime Stoppers. A man is due to face court charged over a home invasion in Sydney's northwest. Dusty Fitzpatrick has more.
3: Police called to a Baulkham Hills home were told two men had forced their way inside before threatening the residents with a stun gun and a metal pole, demanding cash from them before leaving. Officers say those inside the home were distressed after the ordeal but not physically injured. Following inquiries, a 32-year-old man was arrested at North Bondi. He's been refused bail and is due in court today. Inquiries into the incident are ongoing. Dusty Fitzpatrick, Sydney.
1: In air health news, experts have again thrown their support behind a proposed 20% tax on sugary drinks in the wake of a new study on the potential impact on the oral health of Australians. Air News' Lee Harrison takes a look.
4: A new Australian study suggests the tax on soft drinks and most juices could prevent 3.7 million cases of tooth decay, 191,000 cases of gum disease, and 115,000 cases of complete tooth loss nationally over the next 25 years. Lead author and Griffith University research fellow Michelle Shaheed has told the ABC it's the first Australian study to quantify the impacts of a proposed sugar tax beyond tooth decay. Dr. Shaheed suggests any money gained from a proposed tax should be used to strengthen oral health services in Australia, making trips to the dentist cheaper and more accessible. Lee Harrison, Air News.
1: The Australian dollar is buying 71.6 US cents. This is Air National News. In rugby league news, Jai Arrow has been named to start at lock and captain the Rabbitohs on Saturday afternoon when they take on the Titans on the Gold Coast. He'll start the match before being subbed off this week and next so he can finish his career with 100 games for South. League legend Brad Fittler says it's a brilliant initiative.
5: Good to see the league. South Sydney and the Titans get together and, you know, that we could produce something like this for Jai. A wonderful show of humanity.
1: The Roosters have named James Tedesco to return at fullback in Saturday evening's top four clash with the Dolphins. Cody Ramsay moves to the interchange bench against the unchanged Dolphins. In AFL news, the All-Australian squad for 2026 has been revealed. Jack Fenwick reports.
6: Melbourne's Max Gawn named captain of the All-Australian team on the night he claimed a record ninth blazer, with Fremantle's dominant season seeing them secure five selections. The back line includes Wayne Miller, Callum Wilkie, Yarman Impey, Lockie Ash, Harris Andrews and Jordan Clark, while Gawn and vice-captain Jordan Dawson lead a midfield alongside Bailey Smith, Marcus Bonson-Pelly, Oliver Dempsey and Nick Dacos. In the forward line, Shea Bolton, Josh Tracy, Kaziah Pickett, Nick Watson, Charlie Curnow and Logan Morris round out the starting side, with Luke Jackson, Naziah Wanganeen-Miller, Murphy Reid, Zach Bailey